0: around 2001. Nope, it would have been more like 2003. Dusty Baker was the Cub manager. Tony La Russa was managing the Cardinals at that time, and it got heated.
1: There I was going to say that has cranky written all over it. There
0: was some, yeah, there was some knockdowns and jawing from dugout across the way to the other dugout. Cubs won 4 out of 5. Here's Pete Crow Armstrong taking a changeup for a strike. Just like players, I think managers who

0: All season long from the Invesco QQQ broadcast booth, proud partner of the Chicago Cubs.
1: Scoreless game here in the third. Let's see if Pete can get a hold of one right here against Shane Boz. The right-hander ready, and the 1-1. Low and inside, it's 2-1. Seems like Pete is laying off a lot of close pitches of late, Ron, and that's one reason why he's been such a hot hitter.
0: I would agree. He's done a much better job of letting the ball get to him, and it gives you just that last little bit longer to see the ball.
1: Pulls one foul, it's 2-2.
0: The other thing I always like is when you see Pete hitting balls back through the middle, you know he's on time, and the swing is going at, and the approach is going back at the pitcher. In this ball game, it's been a little difficult because they've been pounding him inside with cutters and breaking balls inside.
1: The 2-2. Ground ball, that's going to be a base hit. Past a diving Holiday. Stopping at second is Amaya. Sharp ground ball between the second baseman and the second base bag. And now two men are on with two down and Alex Bregman with a chance to drive in the game's first run.
0: Now this two-seam fastball down and it starts leaking away from Pete. But he smokes this ball back through the middle.
1: Let's see if Bregman can come through. He flied to right his first time. And the pitch on the way. Breaking ball in there for a strike. A knee buckler, 0-1.
0: Yeah, that's one of those pitches that if you hold your ground and you don't buckle at all, that ball can be hit a long way. It's a hanging inside inner half breaking ball.
1: The right-hander Shane Boz is ready. The next pitch popped up foul back near our booth, and this ball is out of play.
0: This is one of those places you can get foul balls here in the booth. It would happen with a right-handed hitter just because we're just off to the first base side home plate.
1: It's 0-2 on Bregman. The pitch on the way. Low for a ball. Pretty good save by the catcher. And Tom Richman dug a ball out of the dirt backhanded and did it cleanly and made it look easy. It wasn't. Two outs, two on. A ball and two strikes on the Cub third baseman. Bregman trying to drive in a run. He lines a base hit to center. This might do it. Amaya rounding third, heading home. Pete racing to third. The throw goes to third. Cut off. Amaya scores. RBI single. Alex Bregman. Cubs lead 1-0.
0: Big swing of the bat for the Cubs and an even bigger swing for Bregman. He is, he has talked about it himself. About not, coming through with, the RBI hits with runners in scoring position. And that's a big swing of the bat here at the early part of the game for Cubs and Bregman for him to drive in a run.
1: Orioles pitching coach will head to the mound for a brief conference with Shane Boz. This all started with two outs and nobody on. Drew French is the pitching coach for Baltimore, thanks to Zach. But Amaya walked. It's amazing. If you walk that number nine hitter, it's just leading to a rally for the other team. Cor Armstrong singled, and now Bregman has singled to drive in the game's first run. And let's see if Bush can keep it going. Right-handed pitcher, left-handed batter. And Michael hits one foul off to the left out of play.
0: Good swing by Michael Bush. He was right on time with that fastball just underneath.
1: A lot of pitches now in this one inning for Shane Boz. I'd say right around 20, maybe 22. And the pitch to Bush. Off the inside. And when you were a player, Ron, I'm sure you were aware of things like that, how many pitches a guy had made before you would bat. Would you notice he would do anything differently once he got up to about 20, 25 pitches?
0: Yeah, I think, you start losing a little command. start losing a little bit on the fastball.

0: ball in that inning.
1: Bush pulls one foul.
0: You know, so there's definitely advantage hitter. And then on a hot, humid night like this, absolutely. That 40 pitches now in the ball game. But as you said, the majority of them coming in this inning.
1: Two outs, two on, a run in. Cubs on top, 1-0. A ball and two strikes on Michael Bush. And the pitch on the way. Outside, not close. That's another indicator that a guy made a lot of pitches. He'll start missing by a wide margin.
0: Yeah, that changeup, that was a tired miss where he just fell off the mound and never caught up with the body.
1: And the 2-2. Check swing, did he go? No swing. Bush just able to check his swing in time on a low inside breaking ball, and now traveling time for Bregman at first, full count.
0: Michael starts this swing. Cubs caught a break there. Quinn Walcott, third base umpire. I swear, the black bats, they help with the check swings. Not that I would have used the black bat when I played all 17 years because of it.
1: The pitch to Bush outside and high. That's ball four. So the black bat theory is that they don't call that as a swing as much as the light-colored
0: bat?
1: Yeah,
0: I don't think they see it as well. I really don't. And if they're not totally locked in, I think they miss some. That one was a blatant swing by Michael Bush that they didn't call.
1: Yep. Walks to Cub batter, sponsored by itsnotagameillinois.com. Speeding in a work zone is like arguing with the ump, a no-win. Mind the signs, avoid the fines. Seiya Suzuki takes up and in, and that ball almost nipped him in the lead elbow. Bags loaded now with two down and a run in. This is a big at-bat in this game. Suzuki lined out to center his first time. The pitch by Boz. High again. Now it's 2-0, Ron. What's on your mind?
0: I think you got to look dead red fastball. I really do. Here's Suzuki. There's been two walks in the game. Just a few pitches. Now, yep, there's a lot of pitches in this inning. But if you're Suzuki, you get that fastball in the middle of the plate, I'd go ahead and cut it loose.
1: It's 2-0. And the pitch to Seiya. A swing and a high pop fly. Back of short. Henderson, the shortstop, will make the catch. And that ends the inning. Cubs able to get one, but they leave three. Middle of inning number three. Cubs 1, Orioles nothing on the score. And the Northwestern Medicine Cubs Radio Network.
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11: Way it should be with no bet fees. Pat?
1: Okay, Zach. Cubs on top, 1-0. Jackson Holliday will lead off this third.

0: inning for Baltimore. The number nine hitter will take a strike. Holiday hitting 187. Taylor Ward on deck, and then Adley Rutschman. Matthew Boyd's pitch. Swing and a miss. Fooled him on a curveball. I might be tempted to throw another one just like that.
1: Yeah, Boyd drops down just a little bit on this delivery. Gives him a little three-quarter delivery and great breaking ball. That one sweeps across the zone.
0: And the strike two serve coming up. And that's going to be down low for a ball. Lefty to lefty as Boyd comes back to the plate. Jackson Holiday takes just outside. Didn't miss by much. 2-2. In the middle of the diamond, the likable left-hander Matthew Boyd fires. Strike three called. Apparently, Holiday looking for something off speed. That was a fastball right down the middle.
1: Yeah, this is a little cross-fired fastball. Holiday expecting another breaking ball, and Matthew just buzzes him outer half for strike three.
0: Strikeouts by Cubs pitchers brought to you by your Chicago and Northwest Indiana Hyundai dealers. One away, Taylor Ward, the batter. Off speed in there for a strike, 0-1.
1: Two punch outs for Boyd through the first nine hitters, first time through the lineup.
0: And now the next offering. Line to left, foul, and back out of play. Baltimore made the postseason both in 2024 and 2023, but they lost in the opening round each time to Kansas City 2 years ago and to Texas in 2023. Pop-up foul right side over near the stands is Bush. He's got room to make the catch. Again, a lot of room in foul territory here at Camden Yards, and that's going to be out number two.
1: First thing we talked about when we got here, you and I kind of got settled into the booth, and you were looking down, and that's the first thing you said. You couldn't remember the foul territory being as big as it is. And you think about this park being pretty intimate, but the foul territory, you know, going down the line, you know, maybe 150 feet past the bags at third and first, still a lot of territory. Michael Bush makes that catch.
0: Adley Rutschman will take outside.
1: That last catch, that's probably two or three rows deep at Wrigley Field, wouldn't you say?
0: I would say at most parks.
1: Yep.
0: Mm-hmm. Rutschman fly to left his first time. The pitch on the way to Adley is in there for a strike. One ball and one strike. Baltimore, I mentioned they lost to Texas in the opening round of the 23 playoffs. Here's a swing and a miss. It's 1-2. That was that odd year where Texas, I think they had an 11-0 road record in the postseason on their way to the World Series title. And Baltimore, one of the victims along the way.
1: Bruce Bochy, the manager, right?
0: That's right.
1: From Texas. His fourth World Series win. How about that?
0: Three with the Giants. Here's a looper into shallow center. Going out Horner. No play for Nico. It's a base hit for Rutschman. A soft single to center. And the batter now is Gunnar Henderson.
1: Pretty good changeup by Matthew. This is just, you know, one of those things that Rutschman just sticks out the bat, and, you know, you get just enough of it to lob it kind of over the infield and just out of the reach of Nico.
0: Baltimore last won a World Series back in 1983. Here's the pitch on the way to Henderson, and it's in there for a strike. That was when Baltimore beat the Phillies. In the Fall Classic, Cal Ripken Jr. and Eddie Murray. 3-4 hitters on that team, and they had some outstanding pitching as well. Swinging a foul back. And the count now, nothing in two.
1: Yeah, Cal wins. That was his rookie year, right? Wasn't that his rookie year?
0: First full season,
1: First full season, and then never went back to the World Series again. would not surprise me if we see Cal here at some point throughout this series. He comes to a lot of games here. Very nice guy. Played against Cal all of my big league career.
0: Here comes the 0-2. Swing and a miss. Strike three. Kind of a half swing, but it'll cost Henderson a full strike. And it's Matthew Boyd getting the strikeout as we go to the fourth inning. Baltimore does not score. It's the Cubs leading 1-0 on the score and the Northwestern Medicine Cubs radio network.
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11: 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Games in progress. Bottom of the sixth inning in Detroit. Tigers leading the A's 2-1. Colt Keith, a two-run shot.
0: Ian Happ takes a strike. Zach, what else you got?
11: Other action, the Pirates on top of the Braves, 7-2 now, middle six in Pittsburgh. Ryan O'Hearn has hit two home runs in that game, including a grand slam. He now has 15 home runs.
0: Happ will take a fastball low, apparently. What else, Zach?
11: Former Cub Owen Casey, a solo shot for Miami, his 12th. Marlins lead the Mariners 4-2, top of the sixth in Miami. Rays on top of the Yankees, 3, top of the sixth inning in Tampa.
0: Happ takes a high fastball, 2-1.
11: The Astros lead the Nationals 4-2 in the bottom of the fifth inning. Nick Allen with a two-run RBI single. Royals and Mets going at it in New York. The Mets with a 5-4 lead in the bottom of the fourth. A.J. Ewing, a two-run shot.
0: Happ swings at a curve, doesn't get it, 2-2.
11: Brooks Lee, RBI single, Twins on top of the Guardians. 2-1, bottom of the third in Minnesota. The Red Sox strike first, a 3-0 lead over the White Sox after two. Sedan Rafaela with a two-run home run for Boston.
0: Happ drives one to left, long run, Ward angling toward the left field corner, makes a nice running catch. Happ gave it a long ride to the opposite corner in left. But Ward got a good jump on it and made a nice play.
1: That's one of those balls that was just hit off the bat of Ian Happ that is probably got a chance to either hit the wall or be a home run in the old configuration of the wall. Now that they've pushed it back a good 25 feet and straight left, that ends up being an out.
0: Corner will take a strike. I'm really not sure, Ron, why they changed the left field configuration and moved the wall back. I used to like it the way it was.
1: I did, too, and I was hitting here, so I really liked it. But
0: sure you did.
1: Yeah, I just, you know, to me, and the way they did it, I'm just not a fan of what they did here. It's just kind of an awkward way they did it, but it is what it is, and that's, you know, it's much more pitcher-friendly when you hit the ball to left field.
0: But it's like they shove the wall back and kept the left center field wall where it is. It's very awkward looking.
1: Yeah, it really is. I'm really surprised that they did it the way they did it.
0: Nico checks on a low breaking ball. That's going to be a strike. And that's strike three, and that's out number two.
11: Guys, other action around the majors. Top of the second inning in Texas. The Angels lead the Rangers 2-0. Former Cub Jorge Soler with an RBI double. And in game one of a doubleheader in St. Louis, Brewers beat the Cardinals 4-3. Jacob Mizorowski struck out 11 in 7 innings to pick up his 10th win.
0: So Milwaukee has won the first two of that big 5-game series in St. Louis. Fastball away. Michael Conforto bounced out his first time, grounding out to second base. Right-handed pitcher, left-handed batter. Conforto will take a ball. It's 2-0. Let's see if he gets something to hammer on 2-0 right here. The stretch by Shane Baz. He always works out of the stretch. This pitch is fouled away.
1: Yeah, a little running fastball there. Baz is throwing some interesting heaters. He's in the second inning. He threw a few at 98, 99, and the rest of them have all been around 94, 95.
0: Strike two called to Conforto.
1: I don't know if the gun had a little glitch to it. Maybe the guy got a little mustard from the hot dog on the gun and sped it up a little. I don't know. But usually you don't see a guy throw 99 miles an hour, two or three pitches, and all the rest of his fastballs are right in that 94, 95 range.
0: Here comes the 2-2, and it's taken for strike three call. No runs, no hits, some mustard on the bun, and nobody left on. We go to the bottom of the fourth inning. Cubs 1, Orioles nothing. On the score in the Northwestern Medicine Cubs Radio Network.
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0: Cubs lead 1-0. The difference... an RBI single by Alex Bregman in the third inning. And a swing and a miss by Pete Alonso starts the bottom of the fourth inning for the Orioles. Matthew Boyd has been sharp. He's allowed a couple of hits and a walk. And now the 0-1 to the big man, Pete Alonso. And he'll hit a line drive, base hit into left field. Solid single for Alonso. It's a leadoff base hit, and the batter, Kobe Mayo.
1: Yeah, when he hits the ball that hard, you're just glad that he didn't get it elevated.
0: Yeah.
1: Because that ball was well struck. Line drive.

0: have something going here in this fourth inning with a single and now a hit batsman, and it brings up Samuel Basayo.
1: Yeah, Matthew just holds on to this breaking ball a little long and hits Mayo in back foot.
0: Basayo will take a breaking ball strike 0-1.
1: Basayo grounded out. Remember, he chopped that ball right at Michael Busch in his first at-bat. Cubs would love to see a ground ball here.
0: Boyd comes set, glances back at the runner Alonzo, and delivers to Basayo, and it's inside for a ball. Alonzo the runner at second, Mayo at first, and now time called. Boy, 56 pitches as this fourth inning now is underway. A two-out RBI single by Alex Bregman is the difference back in the third inning. And the pitch on the way. Swing and a miss. He tried to hold up. Basayo complaining to the home plate umpire, Ramon De Jesus. It's now a ball and two strikes.
1: Hitters always like for the home plate umpire to at least appeal, see what they thought. That one was pretty obvious, and he kind of held it out there.
0: Sidearm breaking ball swung on and missed, strike three. Basayo is still jawing at the home plate umpire, Ramon De Jesus. After he strikes out, normally a guy will get ejected on that move, but not this time as he walks back to the Oriole dugout. One away.
1: He must have been arguing, but not being over the top with what he was saying. But it didn't look good, but De Jesus kept his composure behind the plate and did not eject him.
0: Big strikeout for Boyd. The batter, Blaze Alexander. Swings and misses, 0-1.
1: Fourth punch out for Matthew in the ballgame. Cubs strikeouts. They're sponsored by Chicago and Northwest Indiana Hyundai dealers.
0: Boyd ready the pitch to Alexander. Fastball just a little bit high. Didn't miss by much. Alexander hitting for a good solid average, 310. Three home runs. Runners take their leads, first and second, and the 1-1. A looper foul out of play, 1-2. What's on your mind here?
1: Well, you got options. You know, he's come inside a couple times. You go back with that, you know, with that changeup after the fastball in. With one out, you'd love to see a one or two hopper to Dansby at short.
0: Boyd now taking a little extra time in between pitches. It's a warm night here in Baltimore. Very humid. Now the set for the 1-2 with runners leading at first and second. It's on the way. Off speed and down low, 2-2.
1: Now that was that changeup we were talking about. He just threw it down and away. Pretty good pitch. Mayo or Alexander chase it.
0: Infielders now looking for a ground ball as Boyd works on Alexander 2-2. Fly ball, foul, right side, drifting out of play. Cubs hold the number one wild card spot at the start of play tonight. A game and a half over the Phillies. In another couple of weeks, you're going to hear wild card references virtually every day until the end of the year.
1: Yeah, I think after the break, don't you think that's when it really heats up?
0: August, sure. And now the 2-2 from Boyd. Swing and a miss, strike three. Got him on a low inside bender. Nice play by Amaya, scooping it out of the dirt. Out number two.
1: Good slider by Boyd. He throws this one, gives you a little drop down again, and spins this one down and in. Alexander chases it. For strike three, another punch out for Boyd.

0: It's number five for Matthew in this game. Dylan Beaver's the batter, lefty against lefty. He dropped down sidearm and just missed outside.
1: First out in the inning, that's sponsored by Xfinity. Reliable Wi-Fi at one price for 5 years. Xfinity, imagine that.
0: Cubs lead 1-0 here in the fourth. Two outs for the Orioles. And the next pitch, Beavers takes a strike.
1: A snake. Talked about that pitch last inning, that buckling breaking ball. You know, left on left, if you hold your ground as the hitter, you can do some damage because that's going to be right in your whopping zone. But you got to stay still. That one buckled them, as you pointed out last inning, and it ends up just being a strike.
0: The 1-1, swing and a miss. What do you like here, Ron?
1: Well, you get, I would say go back to the breaking ball, but I would not want it inside. I would want it down and away. It's, if you just throw it off the plate at the knees, you're going to probably get a punch out.
0: Beavers, a number eight hitter, hitting 222. Alonso at second, Mayo at first. The runners take their leads. And the 1-2 delivery from Matthew Boyd. And here it comes. Just outside. Tried to hit that outside corner and missed by inches.
1: Yeah, he didn't go with the breaking ball. He went with a cross-fired fastball, and it just misses the corner.
0: 2-2. Boyd ready to work again. It's a swing and a miss. Strike three on a breaking ball. What a job by Boyd. The first two men reached, and then he struck out three Orioles in a row. We go to the fifth inning. Cubs lead 1-0. Zach Zaidman joins Ron Coomer in a moment on The Score and the Northwestern Medicine Cubs Radio Network.
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7: Dansby Swanson leads off the top half of the fifth inning here in Baltimore. The opener of a three-game set. Cubs on top of the Orioles, 1-0. Right-hander Shane Baz on the mound. The kick and pitch, and Swanson swings and misses at a cutter off the outside. Count is 0-1. Cubs scoring their run in the third, an RBI single by Alex Bregman. Swanson flat out to left his first time up. Righty-righty matchup. And now the pitch. Off the outside. Knuckle curved. One ball, one strike. The start of the game was delayed for about an hour because of the threat of rain, but it never rained. Welcome to Baltimore. The 1-1, swing and a miss as Swanson chases a knuckle curve off the outside, 1-2.
1: I don't even think it hardly sprinkled here in Baltimore. The tarp was never put on the field. We were watching fans just hanging out, you know, and it was pretty bizarre.
7: Now the 1-2.

0: Swanson lines one for a base hit in the left.
1: Second breaking ball, Dansby is hit hard. The first of the line drive bullet to the left fielder. This one, a little hanging breaking ball in the middle of the plate. Really not even a hanger. This is a pretty good hook. It's in the middle, but it's at the knees, and Dansby stays right on it and hammers this ball to left field for a base knock.
0: So here comes Miguel Amaya, the Cubs' number nine hitter, right-handed batter against the right-hander, Boz. No one out here in the top of the fifth. Cubs up 1-0. Boz a long set. Now the pitch. And that one just misses. Sinking fastball from Boz. Clocked at 95 miles per hour, just a little low.
1: It's rare that you get a full hour delay for rain and no rain.
0: Amaya swings, drives one into the power alley in right center field. This will drop in. Swanson stops at third. Amaya digging for second. The throw not in time as Amaya slides in safely ahead of the tag from Henderson. Double for Miguel Amaya.
1: Now this throw comes in from the outfield. I thought the right fielder, Alexander, had a play on this ball. And then all of a sudden, he gives up on it, and the center fielder never gets to it, Beavers. I don't know if Beavers started to call it, and then Alexander gives up, and it drops in. Now this throw goes right to the second base bag. Amaya with a little swim moves, dive into second, ends up with a double.
0: So great opportunity for the Cubs here. No one out in the top of the fifth. Men at second and third, and red-hot Pete Crow Armstrong at the plate. The pitch. PCA looks at a fastball off the outside. 1-0. The Orioles playing the infield in. Again, Cubs up 1-0. Crow Armstrong 1-for-2 with a single in the third, batting better than .400 over his last seven games. Boz delivers, and Crow Armstrong checks his swing at a pitch off the outside. On appeal, no swing, says Quinn Wolcott at third, 2-0.
1: Doubles by Cubs hitter, sponsored by Southwest Airlines. Reliable, comfortable, convenient. Southwest just makes sense. Zach, I'm going to tell you this. It made sense today because I flew on Southwest today. Thank you very much. Great flight here into Baltimore. A little better than you guys had the other day.
0: Don't get me started. 2-0 the count with Crow Armstrong at the plate and men at second and third. The pitch. PCA line drive. Base hit to right. Swanson scores. Advancing to third base, Amaya. The throw cut off. RBI single by Pete Crow Armstrong, and the Cubs take a 2-0 lead here in Baltimore in the fifth.
1: Now, this is a hanging breaking ball, curveball up in the zone, and for Baltimore, they should just be happy that they only gave up one run there. Pete smokes this ball to right. If he gets this ball elevated at all, it's a three-run bomb, but instead it drives in one. Another good at-bat with runners in scoring position for Pete.
0: And the Cubs still threatening. No one out here in the top of the fifth. Men at the corners. Alex Bregman at the plate. He had an RBI single his last time up. Let's see if Pete goes from first here. Boz throws to first, and Crow Armstrong gets back standing up.
1: I would think you'd want Pete to try to get to second base if you can. Boz's move to first is righty. It was probably average at best.
0: Righty-righty matchup with Boz on the mound. Bregman at the plate. Men at the corners, the pitch. A bouncing ball hit up the middle, fielded by the shortstop Henderson. The second for one on the first in-time double play. Amaya comes in to score. Cubs lead 3-0. Alex Bregman is imploring the Cubs bench to challenge the play at first, and the Cubs will challenge.
1: Yep, they're going to challenge. You can tell. Bregman knew it, too. This is a big play for the Cubs. They score another run. That's one thing. But for Bregman, to drive in another run, you know, is a huge thing. He beats this throw, I believe, across the diamond. We've not seen a replay yet. But the Cubs, in their situation in the dugout, they right away, they were going to challenge. Adrian Johnson, I believe, is the crew chief. And, yeah, this is going to be safe by quite a bit. And Bregman's going to get a second RBI to the ball.
0: Adrian Johnson, I don't know if you could hear him with the microphone a little muffled, but the call is reversed. Bregman is safe at first. 5-4, fielder's choice. Give Bregman an RBI on the play, as Koo mentioned. And the Cubs now up 3-0 over the Orioles. here with just one away in the top of the fifth. Michael Busch will now stand in with Bregman at first and one down. Righty-lefty matchup. Boz sets. Beltai, the pitch. Busch whacks it foul out of play off to the left. And Coombe, we did not have a rain delay during the rain delay. We did not have rain during the rain delay, but we definitely have rain now. It's begun to fall here at Camden Yards as I look off to our left.
1: Yeah, it's Baltimore.
0: Yeah.
1: You know.
0: Hopefully it's light. The pitch. That's off the outside to Busch. 1-1.
1: Now, we didn't play when it wasn't raining. We're playing when it's raining.
0: Yeah. We just call the games.
1: Yeah, that's all we got. Yeah.
0: Now the 1-1. Outside, as Boz misses with a changeup. The count is 2-1 on Busch. Cubs have already scored twice in this frame. RBI single by Pete Crow Armstrong. Another run coming in on a fielder's choice by Alex Bregman. 3-0 Cubs here with just one away in the top of the fifth. The opener of a three-game set here in Baltimore. The pitch. Misses low.
1: They're going to challenge this one. It's a breaking ball down and in. Ball strike challenge sponsored by Northwestern Medicine. Get a look at this one.
0: It's a strike. Half the ball clipped the bottom of the zone. I believe that's the first ABS challenge of the game, either team.
1: Yeah, I think you're right.
0: So that means that Ramon De Jesus is doing a pretty good job behind the plate.
1: He has done a very good job so far.
0: Two balls and two strikes, the count on Busch. Boz a long set and the pitch. Misses low. So Busch has worked a full count. That was another changeup from Boz. Alonso holding on Bregman at first. The infield playing the left-handed hitting Busch to pull, so third base is basically unguarded at the moment. Busch is 0-for-1 with a walk. 3-2 the count. Here's the payoff pitch. Busch fouls it back.
1: Might go to big rip at a breaking ball inside. Boz has a lot of confidence in his breaking ball in throwing it where he wants to. This is probably the pitch he has the most command of. He spins this breaking ball inside. Michael with a big rip, fouls it straight back.
0: Count remains 3-2. The pitch. Busch swings, and it's a high fly ball down the left field line, foul territory, and it slices out of play. It did not have home run distance. 3-2.
1: And we're coming to you live all season long from the Invesco QQQ broadcast booth, proud partner of the Chicago Cubs.
0: So Busch digs in, left-handed batter. He waits for the right-hander Boz to work his motion. And now the 3-2. Busch taps it foul at the plate. Good battle going on here. Pitchers don't like this when hitters make them work.
1: Well, not in, you know, in this situation, too. You know, you're, it's a hot, humid night. You know, everybody, it's, you know, you could cut it with a knife. And Boz at 77 pitches now. So he's, you know, I think managers really start paying close attention here in Baltimore when the pitcher starts getting into that 70 to 80 pitch mark. You know, and a lot of it depends on the traffic that's been on a basis.
0: Just one away. 3-2 the count with a man at first. Busch waits. The pitch. High and outside. Ball four. Excellent plate appearance for Busch as he draws his second walk of the ballgame. And the Cubs continue to mount pressure on the Orioles. Men at first and second, just one down. And cleanup man Seiya Suzuki due up.
1: Good at-bat for Michael. He had one good, really good swing early in the at-bat that he fouled the pitch off. I know he'd like to get that pitch back and put that one in play. That would have probably been a two-run homer. But a very good at-bat, and he battled on some of those breaking balls that he fouled off. And now you'd really like to see with the Cubs up 3-0. Big swing in the bat from Say. You either hit one in the gap or hit one out of here, and that can get you a little separation in this game.
0: Time called. The pitching coach, Drew French, on the mound having a conversation with Boz. And now Ramon De Jesus, the home plate umpire, breaking up the mound meeting, wants to get the game moving along. By the way, earlier they took a second look. A second opinion is always a good idea. Get yours at Northwestern Medicine. And the call was reversed.

0: Bregman remains safe at first. He's at second base now after the walk to Bush. Men at first and second, one down. Top five Cubs up 3-0. And cleanup man Seiya Suzuki at the plate. Righty-righty matchup. The pitch is a called strike, a knuckle curve that floated into the zone. With the bottom edge on the inner half. Suzuki, powerful right-handed batter, hits out of a crouch, extends the hands high over home plate. Boz deals. Suzuki, it's a ground ball to second, fielded on one knee by Holiday to second for one. Henderson to first, in time, double play. And a nifty twin killing turned by Baltimore to end the top half of the fifth inning. But the Cubs score twice in the frame. They're up 3-0. And as we head to the bottom of the fifth, on the score in the Northwestern Medicine Cubs Radio.
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0: The Bat. 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Bottom five here in Baltimore. Cubs 3, Orioles nothing. Jackson Holiday at the plate, left-handed hitter. A left-hander, Matthew Boyd, deals and starts off Holiday with a fastball for a strike on the outside edge. 0-1 the count. Boyd, high leg kick and pitch. And this one's popped foul out of play off to the left by Holiday in the hole, 0-2. And with two strikes, Bregman, who was playing in wide of third, drops back. And the Cubs will vacate the third base position. The shortstop, Swanson, up the middle, just to the left of second. Bregman playing where a shortstop normally would. Here's the 0-2. Breaking ball in the dirt. One ball, two strikes. And while the infield is playing Holiday to pull, the outfield is playing him the other way. Pete Crow Armstrong shading Holiday toward left center. Now the pitch. Tap foul at the plate. 1-2. Boyd works on the third base side of the rubber. He rocks back, works his motion, and deals. The 1-2 off the outside. Two balls and two strikes.
10: A couple breaking balls to Holiday, and then Boyd tries to zip the fastball again. Kind of the same pattern he threw last time. He threw a couple breaking balls, zipped the fastball, just missed the outside corner, then went with a hook. See if he does this again, trying to get Holiday.
0: The 2-2 delivery. 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He races to the bag and beats Holiday to first for out number one. 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Imagine that Boyd, I think, went with something off speed there.
10: Yeah, it was a breaking ball that he threw to Holiday. Holiday stayed on it somewhat, lost his backside a little bit, but rolled over this ball, hit it sharply. And it ended up right at Michael. Now, the good thing is Matthew Boyd took a long time getting to the mound. And a lot of times, as an infielder, you may follow your pitcher to the mound when he runs like that hard to the first base bag to give him a little time.
0: Taylor Ward at the plate, and he fouls the first pitch back off the brakes behind home plate.
10: Matthew at 76 pitches now in a game in a hot, humid night. Now, he's done pretty good keeping most of the traffic off the bases, but still very hot and humid here in Baltimore.
0: Now the 0-1. Up high to Ward. One ball, one strike. It's about 77 degrees, but it feels hotter than that with the humidity.
10: You could cut it with a knife, isn't it? That's just the way it is here. It's always that way here.
0: The 1-1. That's a called strike slider that spins into the zone. 1-2. If I'm going to complain about the cold weather when we're back home in Chicago, I'm not complaining.
10: Yeah, no, we're good here. No, this is baseball weather.
0: The 1-2. Off the outside, two balls and two strikes, the count on Ward.
10: I would come here to play, and coming down to the dugout before the game, I would have an extra jersey and like three extra undershirts for underneath my jersey and an extra pair of batting gloves.
0: The 2-2. Outside to Ward, he's worked a full count. You're a big sweater, huh?
10: I mean, it gets real hot and humid here, and you're hoping that you're sweating because that means you're running around the bases a lot.
0: I like it.
10: But, you know, some nights I didn't need to use any of them. That's not good. You know, but I love playing in the hot, humid weather.
0: Ward fouls this one back just underneath us to the right, 3-2.
10: Yeah, when you had to use all your extra stuff that you brought down, that's a good night. Yeah. That means you're
0: busy.
10: Yeah, you're out earning your keep a little bit.
0: 3 balls and 2 strikes, the count on Ward. Boyd deals. And that one's low and inside, ball 4. One out walk for Taylor Ward and the Orioles here in the bottom of the 5th inning. The Cubs are leading the Orioles 3-0. Let's pause 10 seconds for stations to identify themselves on the score in the Northwestern Medicine Cubs Radio Network. Bottom 5, 1 on, 1 away for Baltimore. 3-0 Cubs. Adley Rutschman at the plate, which hitter batting from the right side. Throw to first, and just getting back standing up is Ward. That was a close play at first. Craig Counsell saying, hold on here. Boyd has as good of a move as any pitcher in baseball. Cubs will not challenge.
10: Yeah, that'll eliminate the leadoffs now for Baltimore. Now he's a one step and touch the base lead for the leadoff hitter.
0: Yeah, much closer now, Ward at first. The pitch to Rutschman is taken for a strike changeup from Boyd, 0-1. It's a big matchup in Corvallis, Oregon, a home of Oregon State. Rutschman won a national championship there, and Boyd, years before him, was a star at Oregon State. The pitch. A bouncing ball hit to short, fielded on a high hop by Swanson, a second for one, Horner the turn to first, in time, double play, and just like that, the 5th inning is over. Cubs on top of the Orioles, 3-0. This is the score, and the Northwestern Medicine Cubs Radio Network.
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16: Okay, Zach, thank you. Cubs on top, 3-0, inning number 6. Ian Happ first up. He'll take a breaking ball down low and inside for ball 1. Shane Baz still on the mound for the Orioles. If you're just joining us, the Cubs got a run in the third. Alex Bregman with a run-scoring single. Bregman drove in one of the two runs in the Cubs' fifth inning. Pete Crow-Armstrong singled to drive in one, and then Bregman's fielder's choice bouncer brought in the other. And Matthew Boyd has taken care of the other half of the story with 5 shutout innings. He's sharp. Lights have taken full effect now here in Maryland. Happ pokes it foul off to the left out of play. Had a rain delay of a little over an hour before the start of the game, but it's turned out to be a very pleasant night.
10: Yeah, it's just fine here. No problems. We had a little bit of rain last inning, but it seems to have stopped.
16: Happ will take a pitch off the inside corner. And it's 3-1 on Ian. He has that habit of tightening the batting gloves several times during the course of his plate appearance. And now the 3-1 from Baz. Ian hits a sky-high pop fly into shallow left center. The shortstop Henderson gives way to the oncoming left fielder Ward. And Ward makes the catch. That ball started dancing in the wind a little bit, it looked like.
10: Henderson talking to his left fielder, Ward. Ball hog. He's still looking out there at him. Like, I'm just standing right under it. I got a glove. I'm a shortstop. I can catch those.
16: Here's Nico Horner. Everyone wants the putouts.
10: Yeah.
16: They do keep records of such things.
10: They do, and if you're a shortstop, you get a lot of them, and they're all just hanging up there right over your head.
16: And at the end of the year on Gold Glove voting, that is a consideration. Uh-huh. How many assists did you make or putouts? Here comes the 0-1 to Nico. It's outside for a ball. And players are very aware of those certain numbers.
10: Yeah, absolutely.
16: And so are their agents. Now the 1-1. Nico takes down low. Horner with a line out to right and a strikeout. Nice warm night here in Baltimore. We'll take a look at a little baseball history as we move along. Cubs trying to start this 6-game journey on a nice, high, positive note. Nico pulls a bouncer foul toward third. Cubs have played well against Baltimore here of late. Cubs won 8 of their last 9 games against Baltimore, and since 2003, they are 9-2 in this park. Now the 2-2. Wrapped on the ground to short, scooped up by Henderson. He will throw out a hustling Nico Horner. And that's out number 2. 6th inning, Cubs leading 3-0, and the batter, Michael Conforto.
10: See what's on tap here in the 6th inning, sponsored by Flight by Yingling. Next Generation Light Beer. Surprise you, tonight there has not been a home run hit in this ballgame.
16: Trying to think if there's been anything even all that close.
10: Not really. The one ball hit the center earlier in the game that was caught. I think Suzuki hit a ball hard to center field, but just in the beginning of the track.
16: Conforto, the left-handed batter, takes low and in. 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It's time to make history for your business in Bedford Park. And the next offering is down low and inside for a ball. Now, you don't live far away from Bedford Park.
10: No, I grew up hanging out in Bedford Park. We would play hockey there. It was literally just minutes from my house in Chicago where I grew up. I grew up in that Garfield Ridge area, which is on that, just on one side of Midway Airport, and Bedford Park was right on the other side of one of the main drags on 65th Street. So I played many a ball game and a lot of hockey in Bedford Park.
16: Conforto swings and misses in the count 2-2.
10: Dad worked in Bedford Park for years. Cute community. They had great parks. They really did. They just... a lot of fun. We'd go over there on our bikes and over there. Good place.
16: Sounds like you did make history in your business at Bedford Park. Here's the 2-2 fouled away. But in your case now, it would be, which business are we talking about?
10: Yeah. We get older and you got to, you know, get some side hustles, you know.
16: I know the feeling. Two and two on Michael Conforto, the pitch. Line to right. That's going to be a base hit. Over toward the line to pick it up is Alexander. Two out, single for Conforto. Did you ever hit a base hit like that and you think, if I could have just gotten under it a little bit, that would have sailed out of here?
10: Yeah, you do. You get that breaking ball coming into you. And if you let that ball just carry like the snap of a finger longer, you drive that ball, you get it elevated, but you get out in front just a little bit and your swing kind of comes over the top of it. You hit it right on a button, but you know, you hit a line drive instead of getting it elevated to the outfield where you could hit that long home run.
16: Cubs lead 3-0. Dansby Swanson batting now.
10: Dansby hit a bullet last at bat and was a breaking ball away and he smoked at the left field. Same thing.
16: 1-for-2 in the game. Scored one of the Cubs' runs in the fifth inning. Cubs lead by 3. The pitch to Dansby. Chopped foul. What has been the difference in Dansby of these last, say, 3 or 4 weeks and the Dansby for the first 2 or 3 months?
10: He's covering the strike zone now. He, you know, his bat is on plane with the baseball. So his barrel of the bat is staying in the strike zone a lot longer. You know, that's one thing, you know, and his approach to me is going, even though he's still pulling a lot of balls, his approach is going back through the middle.
16: Swings and misses.
10: You know, and because of that, the timing of working in the work of the day, not in the game, but in batting practice and in the cage, of working that ball, get deeper and using the other side of the field, the timing element just gets much better. He's not way out in front of breaking balls now that we see. Now he's letting that ball carry, and now you're on time with it, and he's putting, you know, your swing has to stay on top of the ball going to the baseball. And if your backside breaks down and the barrel drops, you're underneath. He was doing that a lot. Not anymore. It's great work in the cage, him and Maley.
16: Dansby pulls the ground ball to third. Mayo will throw to second in time, and that ends the inning. Colby Mayo, the third baseman, with a 5-4 fielder's choice. And the inning comes to an end. Cubs don't score. Middle of inning number 6. It's the Cubs 3 and the Orioles nothing. 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
9: Okay, Zach, thank you. We go to the bottom of inning number 6. Gunnar Henderson takes a big swing and a miss at the first pitch by Matthew Boyd.
8: Tigers lead the A's 6-2, bottom of the 8th inning.
9: Strike one pitch. Wrapped on the ground a second, over to his right, Horner makes a nice pickup and throws him out. What else, Zach?
8: The Pirates all over the Braves, 12-2 now in the top of the 9th. Ryan O'Hearn, who used to play for the Orioles, has now hit his 3rd home run of the night for Pittsburgh. 3 home runs tonight, 16 now for the year. One of those home runs, a grand slam. Other action, top of the 8th. Marlins and Mariners are tied at 4. The Rays lead the Yankees 6-4 in the top of the 9th.
9: Pete Alonso pops it up foul, right side drifting out of play.
8: Hunter Fiducia and Yandy Diaz with back-to-back home runs for Tampa in that game. The Astros on top of the Nationals, 5-2, top of the 8th. Nick Allen, a 2-run single for Houston. Slugfest in New York after 5. Royals and Mets tied at 9.
9: 5 innings, 9-9? Can you say bullpens?
10: You say 4-hour game?
9: Mm-hmm. Now the 1-1 from Boyd. Hit in the air to center. Deep. Back goes PCA. Near the fence. Makes the catch. Alonso gave it a long ride, but right to dead center, just to the right of the 410 sign. And Pete had plenty of room to make the grab on the edge of the track. 2 down.
10: Ball well struck. I don't think Alonso got this one on the barrel. I think he'd hit it a little bit off the end of the bat.
8: Guys, Kyle Schwarber with a 2-run home run is 31st. Phillies lead the Reds 3-1 in the top of the 8th.
9: Kobe Mayo takes outside, Zach.
10: 31 bombs, and we're not at the break yet for Schwarbs.
8: He's impressive. Twins on top of the Guardians, 2-1, bottom 6.
9: Here's a liner foul deep to left out of play.
8: Sedan Rafaela with a 2-run home run for Boston is 8th. Red Sox lead the White Sox 4-0 in the top of the 6th. In game 2 of a doubleheader in St. Louis, the Brewers have a 3-0 lead over the Cardinals. Milwaukee took the opener of that doubleheader 4-3 as Jacob Mizorowski struck out 11 in 7 innings to pick up the win. And one other game, top 5, Angels and Rangers tied at 2.
9: Huh? Okay, Zach, thank you for your fine work. Here it is, 3-0 Cubs. A swing and a line drive down the left field line, foul off the bat of Kobe Mayo. Getting back to that Milwaukee Cardinals series, the Brewers have won the first 2. This is game 3 of what eventually is going to be a long 5-game series necessitated by a rainout earlier in the year. Here it's 3-0 Cubs. Inning number 6. 2 down, bases empty. The 1-2 pitch. Swing and a miss. Beautiful curveball by Matthew Boyd. He works 1-2-3. He's pitching a dandy. We go to inning number 7. Cubs 3, Orioles nothing. This is The Score on the Northwestern Medicine Cubs Radio Network.
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9: Anthony Nunez, a right-hander, is the new Baltimore pitcher as we start inning number 7. Since it's a warm night, the Cubs would like to add to their current 3-0 lead, if possible. Matthew pitching a beauty, though. 6 shutout innings. Nunez ready to go to work. Miguel Amaya first up, then Pete Crow Armstrong and Alex Bregman. And the first pitch, line drive, base hit, left center in the alley. Over to pick it up is Ward, and he'll hold Amaya to a long single. That's a good start for a number 9 here.
10: Absolutely. Amaya's been on base 3 times in the game and scored twice. He walked in the third and scored, and then doubled in the fifth and scored, and now a single here in the 7th inning. So very good night all the way around the board. You consider Boyd's 6 innings of shutout baseball, Maya behind the plate, and he's been on base 3 times with 2 knocks.
9: Here's Pete Crow Armstrong stepping in, and Pete looking at a strike. 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Changeup is outside to Pete. Pete's had a good night. A couple of singles, sharply hit. 2 for 3. Player of the month in June. Outside for a ball. And not to get too carried away with his early success, I will be surprised, Ron, if he does not win a National League MVP award within about the next 3 years.
10: Yeah, he's definitely got that kind of ability and, you know, can put up numbers where you hit balls out of the ballpark.
9: Here's a drive into right. This ball is going to be playable for Alexander. You could tell Pete didn't get all of it. He never dropped the bat for one thing. And the fly ball caught by Alexander in right, maybe 20 feet shy of the warning track over by the line. And that's out number 1.
10: Looked like a little breaking ball down and in. He drops the head of the bat on the ball. The swing looked very good. He just didn't square it up on the barrel. But the swing was very good.
9: Bregman the batter. Alex has driven in 2 of the Cubs' 3 runs with a 3rd inning single and a 5th inning fielder's choice bouncer. Amaya still at first, being held by Alonzo. Comes out hitting the Orioles 7-3. And Bregman takes a fastball away from Nunez.
10: 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Room for everyone. Ready for wherever the road takes you. 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
9: right hand.

0: To right-hander, the pitch to Bregman, line toward right center. That's going to be in the gap for a base hit. Racing around second, Amaya going to third. Bregman going for two. The throw to second base is cut off, and it's a double for Alex Bregman. The second baseman, Holliday, cut that ball off. The throw, I think, had he not cut it off, it would have been a very close play.
1: Yeah, the throw, for the timing of it getting to second base, could have been on time, and it could have been a close play. I'm not sure, though, from where Holliday is at, if he's in line with the second base bag, if the throw is on to the bag. That's the one part I'm not really sure of. But good hustle by Bregman to get a double.
0: Now Michael Busch with the infield in. Here's a big spot. Michael has a chance to give the Cubs some real breathing room. Second and third, one away. Cubs leading 3-0. Busch has walked twice in the game. The pitch by Nunez, swing and a miss. Ron, what's the thinking in this spot?
1: Well, you're really trying to get a pitch you can handle and drive it to the middle of the park. You know, right center, left center to drive in a run. But if you're Michael, you know, you get a good pitch to hit, you can drive both in with an extra base hit or a single.
0: Now Busch will poke one foul down the left field line, back out of play.
1: Early in my at-bats, depending on the pitcher, if I felt like I really had this guy down and, I was in the driver's seat, I would just look to really do damage. If I wasn't quite sure, I would really try to stay back through the middle and get a pitch elevated to at least drive in one run.
0: Cubs on top 3-0, threatening for more here in the seventh inning. Runners at second and third, one down. And the 1-2 pitch. Check swing, did he go? No swing. He just was able to check in time.
1: Doubles by Cubs hitters. They're sponsored by Southwest Airlines. Reliable, comfortable, convenient. Southwest just makes sense.
0: That appeared to be a good call by the third base umpire, Quinn Wolcott. And now the 2-2 from Nunez. And Busch will hit a fly ball. This should be deep enough to get a run in. Tagging is Amaya. The catch by Ward, and Amaya will score standing up as the throw goes to third. Ward must have had trouble getting a grip on the ball, Ron. He didn't throw it until much too late.
1: Well, I really don't understand that play. Amaya at third base does not run well at all. And this ball's not very deep. I just don't know what he was doing. He plays behind the ball and then just kind of shuffles his feet and then lobs one into third. That should have been a throw to the plate. And they did not throw it home.
0: Cubs lead 4-0. It could be a big run. And here is Seiya Suzuki taking a strike. On the play, Bregman held at second. But Busch gets the RBI, his 48th of the year. And then the Cubs get a little more comfort with a 4-0 lead. Suzuki nothing for three. Pokes it foul out of play. He's been up twice with men on base. He'd yep. like to come through right yep. now. The right-hander Nunez is set, and the 0-2. Swing and a miss, strike three. Say I got fooled, chased a bad ball low and away, inning over. Cubs get a run on two hits, leave one, middle of the seventh inning. Cubs 4-0. 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
6: Zach, I just heard John Denver, the late John Denver, say life ain't nothing but a funny, funny riddle.
5: It's quite profound.
6: It really was. Great old song.
7: Yeah. You God, you're a country boy, Patrick.
6: I think everybody is.
7: That song comes on, we are. Yeah.
6: Bottom of inning number 7, Matthew Boyd working on 3-hit shutout tonight. He's been razor sharp. Samuel Basayo, the batter. And here's the next offering. Swing and a miss.
7: Yep. Great tradition here in Baltimore. I've been doing that for years and years. Played the 7th inning stretch and then the John Denver song after that. And as soon as that comes on, everybody plays up. Very funny, Mark.
6: And Matthew Boyd leaves the game. Here's a ground ball to the right. Off the glove of a backhanded sliding try by Boyd. It'll be an infield single for Samuel Basayo.
7: Ball hit sharp, and Michael goes to his backhand side, slides, trying to get to this ball. That sliding backhand play hits him in the heel of the glove. Definite base hit. Very difficult play for Michael.
6: Quality start by Matthew Boyd. It's his game to win. He leaves after 6 shutout innings. That's one of his best outings as a Cub ever. Blaze Alexander, the batter. Cubs on top by 4. All of a sudden, that run the Cubs got in the top of the inning looks a little more significant.
7: Coming to you live all season long from the Invesco QQQ broadcast booth. Proud partner of the Chicago Cubs.
6: Quality starts by Cubs pitchers brought to you Benjamin Moore. Here's a pitch low and inside from Rollison. Benjamin Moore, start your next project with quality paints from Benjamin Moore, official paint of the Chicago Cubs. Give Basayo a base hit on that play a minute ago. And the next offering is a high fastball, and now it's ball 3.
7: Thought Matthew did an excellent job today, Pat, navigating through the middle of that lineup. You know, that Rochman, Henderson, Alonzo, you know, that's a pretty formidable group, and he did a very nice job of not allowing them to do much damage in this ballgame.
6: That's pitching changes. Sponsored by James Hardy Building Products, siding with the Cubs. 3-1 on Alexander. And the pitch. Ground ball to first, foul ball, glove by Bush, but he knew it was in foul territory. Right in front of the umpire over there, that's Adrian Johnson, the crew chief. But with a ball being hit so hard as a first baseman or a third baseman, you go ahead and make your play.
7: Mm-hmm.
6: Full count on Alexander. Rollison fires. This ball is hammered, fouled off to the right, out of play. Plenty of Cub fans here tonight. You've probably been able to hear them when the Cubs have scored their runs. Alex Bregman with 2 RBIs, 1 each for Pete Armstrong and Michael Bush. Base hit to right. Alexander, an opposite field single, and all of a sudden, the

0: Matthew through six innings. That was an outstanding performance by Boyd.
1: Big conference on the mound. Tommy Hottovy out to see about Rollison. Vasayo, the runner at second. Alexander at first. Dylan Beavers ready to step in. Or Tyler O'Neill. This is Tyler O'Neill.
0: We were wondering, with Boyd on the mound, why O'Neill did not start today. He's really struggled this season, only hitting 184.
1: And the pitch to O'Neill in there for a strike.
0: But if you're going to try to get a guy back on track, you'd probably have him playing against the left-handed pitcher, right?
1: You would think.
0: Yeah.
1: Now the lefty Rollison deals. This ball is fouled away. O'Neill doesn't look quite as muscular as he used to.
0: Yeah, there were times where he looked more like a linebacker than he did, did a left fielder.
1: Two men on, nobody out. Cubs lead by four, the pitch. O'Neill checks and takes low and inside. Cubs trying to begin this series and this road trip on a high note, leading by four. We'll get the attendance here soon. And the 1-2 pitch from Rollison. High pop fly foul and back out of play. Cubs occupy the number one wild card spot right now, a game and a half over the Phils. Rollison coming back. Check swing. That's going to be strike three. No swing. Wow. Adrian Johnson at first made the call and said no swing. And the Cubs, you can't challenge that one. Let's take another look.
0: Now we got a bad angle from where we had. That didn't help us at that. Almost from the Cubs on deck circle or the Orioles on deck circle.
1: And the 2-2 just missing inside. And now Amaya wants that pitch to be reviewed. It was very close.
0: Yep, slider down and in. Challenge sponsored by Northwestern Medicine. Strike three.
1: Very good challenge by Miguel Amaya. Amaya having a good night all the way around.
0: Yeah, it's working for him, that is for sure. Big pitch for Rollison. Big strikeout for the Cubs.
1: Jackson Holliday due up.
0: First out in the inning. That's it. 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Xfinity. Imagine that. Now the Cubs on the mound. Kelly going out there to talk to Rollison. Amaya out there to talk to Rollison. And I would guess this is a little bit about strategy also. As Tavares now entering the game as a pinch hitter.
1: Leody Tavares, a right-handed batter to pinch hit. Batting for Jackson Holliday. Cubs lead 4-0, bottom of inning number 7. First pitch to Leody is in there for a strike.
0: With that strikeout, they're brought to you by your Chicago and Northwest Indiana Hyundai dealers.
1: Vasayo leads at second. Alexander at first. Tavares takes a ball low and in. 1-1. This is the Orioles' best scoring chance of the game. The 1-1. Bounce ball.
0: That was a good breaking ball. I like that breaking ball. You can throw that one. Maybe again down and in. The one thing about Rollison, though, is he's got such a good fastball at the top of the zone. You might, you know, you got options. Down and in with the slider, elevated heater.
1: The 1-2. Swing and a miss, strike three. A breaking ball down in the dust.

0: Tavares is out on strikes. Two down. That's a big one.
1: Yeah, slider. You know, he threw a good one the pitch before and an even better one to get the punch out. Back-to-back strikeouts of the Oriole pinch hitters.
0: Taylor Ward steps in. He is 0 for 2 with a walk. Ward takes a strike, 0 and 1. Rollison with back-to-back strikeouts in the inning. Trying to muscle his way out of this jam. Here comes the 0-1. Fouled away back near our booth and out of play here.
1: Slider down and in. Why not? That's been the pitch to get the punch out this inning. See if he can throw that slider down and inside. Would not want this pitch to be a strike.
0: And the pitch. Fastball just a little bit high. Well, that's got to be a tough pitch to lay off of in this spot.
1: Yeah, that was. He tried to freeze him with that heater in. It was just a little up.
0: A ball and two strikes, two outs, two on. Cubs lead 4-0. The pitch inside. It's even. Rutschman, a guy with power, is in the on-deck circle. You don't really want him coming up in this inning. Runners take their leads, first and second, the 2-2. Off speed and low and away in the dirt, blocked by Amaya. Traveling time for the runners. Rollison trying to allow the Cubs to maintain their 4-run lead. Now time called, and
1: I think Rollison, he was running out of time. Pitch clock was running down, and Amaya caught it, told him to step off. That was a good catch by Miguel Amaya.
0: He's having a good game all the way around.
1: Yep, clock was down to one.
0: Runners lead, and there they go. The pitch chopped foul. And we'll do it again.
1: That was best pitch of the at-bat here for Rollison. That was that good slider down and in. I like that pitch.
0: Cubs have led ever since the third. When they got one, they added two in the fifth and one on the top of the seventh, leading 4-0. And now the 3-2 pitch. Inside, he walked in. Taylor Ward gets the base on balls, and that brings the potential tying run to the plate. And Craig Counsell to the mound. He's going to make a pitching change. Pitching changes by the Cubs, sponsored by James Hardy Building Products, siding with the Cubs. Bags loaded, tying run at the plate. When we come back, we're in the bottom of the seventh inning. Cubs lead 4-0 on the score. And the Northwestern Medicine Cubs Radio Network.
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6: A quick check of the National League Central scoreboard. Right now, top half of the seventh inning in St. Louis. Game two of a doubleheader. The Brewers on top of the Cardinals 7-2 in game one of that double dip. Brewers won 4-3. Jacob Mizorowski went 7 innings, striking out 11 to pick up his 10th win of the year. Ryan O'Hearn.

0: hit 3 home runs for Pittsburgh today and knocked in 10 runs. Pirates crush the Braves 12-4. And Cincinnati is in action right now hosting Philadelphia. It's the Phillies up 4-1 over the Reds in the bottom half of the 8th inning. Kyle Schwarber with a 2-run home run, number 31 on the year for Schwarber. Pat?
1: I'll bet you that Hearn was the Benny's Beverage Depot player of the game. Yeah.
2: Mm-hmm. He's doing some toasting right now after 3 home runs.
1: Bases loaded, 2 down. Adley Rutschman will face the new Cub right-hander. First pitch is going to be taken high for a ball. It's 1-0. Jacob Webb, the new man on the mound. Orioles at every station. 2 down. Here's a pitch fouled away, and the count now 1-1. Vasayo at third, Alexander at second, Ward at first. Tying run at the plate. Off-speed pitch down low, and the count now 2-1.
2: Couple change-ups, both missed. Good fastball to get the strike.
1: Oriole fans making a noise. Here comes the 2-1. Bouncing ball right side. Base hit right field. One run is in. A second run heading to the plate. And the throw way offline as 2 runs score. And runners end up at second and third. The ball must have slipped out of the hand of Suzuki. He missed his target by about 50 feet. And now the tying run is in scoring position at second with 2 down.
2: Yeah, it'll be a base hit, 2 RBIs, and then an error on Suzuki. He threw this ball, and literally it hit the backstop behind home plate. He had to have squirted out of his hand. Something had to happen. But it'll be an error on Saya. And now the tying run is at second base, as you said, Pat. That is not what the Cubs are looking for.
1: Gunnar Henderson, the batter. And he'll take a strike. Both runs charged to Rollison. Now a base hit could tie the game. Cubs lead is 4-2. Runners at second and third, 2 down. And the next pitch, chopped foul at the

0: Rutschman now with 47 runs batted in after his two-run single. Henderson with 16 home runs. It's 0-2 on the left-handed batter. The stretch by the Cub right-hander. And the pitch on the way. Swing and a miss, strike three. Got him on a changeup. But the Orioles cut the deficit in half by twice. We go to the eighth inning. Cubs 4, Orioles 2 on the score in the Northwestern Medicine Cubs Radio Network.
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9: Top of the eighth inning here in Baltimore. Cubs up 4-2. Ian Happ leading off this eighth. 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That's Cars of the K to donate your car today, Patrick.
0: Okay, Ron. Ian Happ will lead off. The Cubs would do themselves a big favor by trying to build this lead back up. It's 4-2 now. Happ starts the eighth inning, and he'll take a fastball away from Anthony Nunez, still on the mound for Baltimore. Happ is nothing for three. He's flied out three times, twice to left and once to center. Horner and Conforto to follow. Happ will take outside. It's 3-0. Let's see how we did in the Benny's Beverage Depot attendance game. The actual attendance is 16,200.
9: Oh.
0: And it looks like Zach Zaidman is the winner. He guessed 23,500. And a changeup is in for a strike to Ian. But of course, we have that.
9: I just missed.
0: Well, you guessed 25, so you were off by about 9,000. Depends what your definition of the word just is, I suppose. Here's the pitch on the way to Happ. Bounce to first, two bounces to Alonzo. Unassisted play, and that's out number one.
9: Can't believe I didn't win.
0: But Zach was the winner with a guess of 23,500, but. Still, he's off by 7,300. I thought there was a rule, isn't there?
9: Horseshoes and hand grenades. We wouldn't have done much there, Z.
0: I guess we'll give it to him. But no prizes to go along with the win.
9: The prize money you don't get to collect tonight.
0: Just a good, solid, hearty congratulations.
9: Yeah.
0: And a home version of, never mind. Nico Horner, the batter. Used to laugh on game shows when they would give the contestants a home version of Scrabble or the match game instead of 3,000.

0: you down on your way around the bases. Swanson runs, the pitch swung on and missed, and that ends the inning. But a big run for the Cubs on two hits, driven in by Swanson, scored by Horner. We go to the bottom of the eighth inning, Cubs 5, Baltimore 2 on the score, and the Northwestern Medicine Cubs Radio Network.
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8: 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And Pat, the Cubs have a new man on the mound in right-hander Tyler Ferguson as he takes over here in the last of the eighth.
0: Facing Pete Alonso. This is the way you like to face Alonso with nobody on. Big muscular right-handed batter takes outside. One ball and one strike on Alonso. He has popped out, singled, and flied to the warning track. Ferguson comes back. Fastball in there for a strike. Good pitch. One and two. Please stay tuned for the toast of the game. That'll be named by Ron Coomer. Coming up in the ninth inning. Swing and a miss, strike three. Sharp breaking ball gets him. Pete Alonso chased a bad ball, and down he goes. One away in this eighth inning. Cubs lead 5-2, and the batter, Kobe Mayo.
9: Perfect location from Ferguson on that slider down and away to Alonso to get the first out of the inning and a good punch out. Cubs pitching changes are sponsored by James Hardy Building Products. Siding with the Cubs.
0: So the actual attendance tonight, 16,200. Swinging a bouncing ball to first. Down on one knee, Bush to smother it and feeds the pitcher coming over for the out. Nice play by Bush. Score that one 3-1. Two down, nobody on. Cubs lead 5-2, and the batter is Samuel Basayo.
9: 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Xfinity, imagine that. Boy, you'd love to cruise right through this eighth inning if you're Ferguson.
0: Low and inside for a ball.
9: Because, you know, which, what I'm looking at is, so you flip, you don't flip over the lineup in the ninth if you can help it. To stay away from that, you know, 2-3-4 spot next inning.
0: Swinging a foul back by Basayo. Please stay tuned. Zach is already

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1: From the MyBash area, here's your forecast. For tonight, some clouds, mostly clear skies, overnight low in the lower 60s. For Wednesday, some clouds, but mostly sunny with a high in the mid-80s. Wednesday night, mostly clear skies, overnight low in the mid-60s. For Thursday, sunny in the morning, partly cloudy with a chance of showers and thunderstorms in the afternoon, and a high in the mid-80s. Thursday night, rain likely, chance of thunderstorms, overnight low in the upper 60s. For Friday, rain likely, chance of thunderstorms in the morning with a high in the lower 80s. That's your MyBash area forecast. I'm Chris Keith.
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5: From the My Bash area, here's your forecast. For tonight, some clouds, mostly clear skies, overnight low in the lower 60s. For Wednesday, some clouds, but mostly sunny with a high in the mid 80s. Wednesday night, mostly clear skies, overnight low in the mid 60s. For Thursday, sunny in the morning, partly cloudy with a chance of showers and thunderstorms in the afternoon, and a high in the mid 80s. Thursday night, rain likely, chance of thunderstorms, overnight low in the upper 60s. For Friday, rain likely, chance of thunderstorms in the morning with a high in the lower 80s. That's your My Bash area forecast. I'm Chris Keith.
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0: Hey, Hollis, go get your brother Hezron and your sister Huggins. We're going to J&K's Mega Pet. 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
1: From the My Bash area, here's your forecast. For tonight, some clouds, mostly clear skies, overnight low in the lower 60s. For Wednesday, some clouds, but mostly sunny with a high in the mid-80s. Wednesday night, mostly clear skies, overnight low in the mid-60s. For Thursday, sunny in the morning, partly cloudy with a chance of showers and thunderstorms in the afternoon, and a high in the mid-80s. Thursday night, rain likely, chance of thunderstorms, overnight low in the upper 60s. For Friday, rain likely, chance of thunderstorms in the morning, with a high in the lower 80s. That's your My Bash area forecast. I'm Chris Keith.
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3: From the My Bash area, here's your forecast. For tonight, some clouds, mostly clear skies, overnight low in the lower 60s. For Wednesday, some clouds, but mostly sunny with a high in the mid 80s. Wednesday night, mostly clear skies, overnight low in the mid 60s. For Thursday, sunny in the morning, partly cloudy with a chance of showers and thunderstorms in the afternoon, and a high in the mid 80s. Thursday night, rain likely, chance of thunderstorms, overnight low in the upper 60s. For Friday, rain likely, chance of thunderstorms in the morning with a high in the lower 80s. That's your My Bash area forecast. I'm Chris Keith.
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0: Fox News. I'm Ted Lindner. The U.S. military has launched retaliatory strikes against Iranian targets after Tehran attacked commercial vessels in a busy international waterway.
1: U.S. Central Command revealing forces have started launching a series of powerful strikes against Iran in response to its attacks on three commercial vessels that were transitioning the Strait of Hormuz, crewed by innocent civilians, adding Iran's demonstrated aggression was unwarranted, dangerous, and a clear violation of the ceasefire.
0: Fox's Kristen Goodwin. And the National Transportation Safety Board has released its report about a small plane crash in Bowie, Maryland last month. The preliminary report says a pilot transmitted a distress code saying he couldn't see the airport before crashing the single-engine plane near a townhome community and a playground. All three men on board were killed. No one on the ground was injured. 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
3: For the Wabash area, here's your forecast. For the rest of the morning, a clear sky. The low by dawn will be in the lower 60s. Sunshine as we have today with highs in the mid-80s. Mainly clear tonight, lows in the mid-60s. Sunshine Thursday with a shower or thunderstorm in spots in the afternoon, highs in the mid-80s. Clouds and a good chance of showers, maybe a thunderstorm Thursday night, lows in the upper 60s. Friday, clouds, showers, and a couple of thunderstorms, high in the lower 80s. That's your Wabash area forecast. I'm meteorologist Jim Rinaldi.
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3: For the My Bash area, here's your forecast. For the rest of the morning, a clear sky. The low by dawn will be in the lower 60s. Sunshine as we head through the day with highs in the mid 80s. Mainly clear tonight, lows in the mid 60s. Sunshine Thursday with a shower, thunderstorm and spots in the afternoon, highs in the mid 80s. Clouds and a good chance of showers, maybe a thunderstorm Thursday night, lows in the upper 60s. Friday, clouds, showers, and a couple of thunderstorms, high in the lower 80s. That's your My Bash Area forecast. I'm meteorologist Jim Rinaldi.
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0: And I-

0: News. I'm Sue Guzman. The U.S. military has launched retaliatory strikes against Iranian targets after Tehran attacked three commercial oil tankers.
1: U.S. Central Command revealing forces have started launching a series of powerful strikes against Iran in response to its attacks on three commercial vessels that were transitioning the Strait of Hormuz crewed by innocent civilians. Adding Iran's demonstrated aggression was unwarranted, dangerous, and a clear violation of the ceasefire.
0: Fox's Kristen Goodwin. The U.S. says the strikes have now ended. Day two of preliminary hearings for Charlie Kirk's accused killer. Video footage submitted by prosecutors of suspect Tyler Robinson near the scene of the shooting will be shown over the objections of the defense.
2: The court rules that Exhibit 12.4 is admitted into evidence and shall be played in the courtroom.
0: That's the judge. 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
4: For the MyBash area, here's your forecast. For the rest of the morning, a clear sky. The low by dawn will be in the lower 60s. Sunshine as we head the day with highs in the mid-80s. Mainly clear tonight, lows in the mid-60s. Sunshine Thursday with a shower, thunderstorm and spots in the afternoon, highs in the mid-80s. Clouds and a good chance for showers, maybe a thunderstorm Thursday night, lows in the upper 60s. Friday, clouds, showers, and a couple of thunderstorms, high in the lower 80s. That's your MyBash area forecast. I'm meteorologist Jim Rinaldi.
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5: For the My Bash area, here's your forecast. For the rest of the morning, a clear sky. The low by dawn will be in the lower 60s. Sunshine as we have today with highs in the mid-80s. Mainly clear tonight, lows in the mid-60s. Sunshine Thursday with a shower, thunderstorm, and spots in the afternoon, highs in the mid-80s. Clouds and a good chance of showers, maybe a thunderstorm Thursday night, lows in the

0: upper 60s. Friday, cloud showers and a couple of thunderstorms, high in the lower 80s. That's your MyBash area forecast. I'm meteorologist Jim Rinaldi.
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0: Fox News. I'm Ted Lindner. The U.S. military has launched retaliatory strikes against Iranian targets after Tehran attacked commercial vessels in a busy international waterway.
1: U.S. Central Command revealing forces have started launching a series of powerful strikes against Iran in response to its attacks on three commercial vessels that were transitioning the Strait of Hormuz crewed by innocent civilians, adding Iran's demonstrated aggression was unwarranted, dangerous, and a clear violation of the ceasefire.
0: Fox's Kristen Goodwin. A grand jury indicting an Idaho woman on two counts of first-degree murder in the deaths of her 18-month-old twins, who she claimed had died from vaccines. 23-year-old Andrea Shaw accused of suffocating them. She could get the death penalty. And the NTSB released in its report about a small plane crash in Bowie, Maryland last month. The report was saying a pilot transmitted a distress code saying he couldn't see the airport before crashing. All three men on board were killed. 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
3: For the Wabash area, here's your forecast. For the rest of the morning, a clear sky. The low by dawn will be in the lower 60s. Sunshine as we head today with highs in the mid-80s. Mainly clear tonight, lows in the mid-60s. Sunshine Thursday with a shower or thunderstorm in spots in the afternoon, highs in the mid-80s. Clouds and a good chance of showers, maybe a thunderstorm Thursday night, lows in the upper 60s. Friday, clouds, showers, and a couple of thunderstorms, high in the lower 80s. That's your My Bash Area forecast. I'm meteorologist Jim Rinaldi.
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The last thing I remember, Doc, I started to swerve. And then I saw the Jag slide into the curve. I know I'll never forget that horrible sight. 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
8: For the My Bash area, here's your forecast. For the rest of the morning, a clear sky. The low by dawn will be in the lower 60s. Sunshine as we have today with highs in the mid-80s. Mainly clear tonight, lows in the mid-60s. Sunshine Thursday with a shower, thunderstorm, and spots in the afternoon, highs in the mid-80s. Clouds and a good chance of showers, maybe a thunderstorm Thursday night, lows in the upper 60s. Friday, clouds, showers, and a couple of thunderstorms, high in the lower 80s. That's your My Bash Area forecast. I'm meteorologist Jim Rinaldi.
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0: News. I'm Sue Guzman. The Pentagon launching 80 strikes against Iran Tuesday, claiming it was in response to Tehran attacking three commercial vessels in the Strait of Hormuz. Washington also targeting Iran economically. Fox's Mark Meredith.
1: The White House also going the extra mile to punish Iran where it would hurt them financially. They're revoking a waiver which would have allowed Iran to sell its oil.
0: And Iran's top joint military command vowing to deliver a crushing response after the U.S. launched the strikes, calling it a blatant act of aggression. A deadly shooting involving an immigration agent under investigation in Texas.
2: The Department of Homeland Security says ICE officers were trying to arrest Lorenzo Salgado Araujo, a Mexican national it says was in the U.S. illegally when he allegedly rammed his car into an ICE enforcement vehicle. The agency goes on to explain the ICE officer fired his weapon in self-defense, striking the driver.
0: Fox's Kristen Goodwin, America. 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
4: For the Wabash area, here's your forecast. For the rest of the morning, a clear sky. The low by dawn will be in the lower 60s. Sunshine as we head today with highs in the mid-80s. Mainly clear tonight, lows in the mid-60s. Sunshine Thursday with a shower or thunderstorm in spots in the afternoon, highs in the mid-80s. Clouds and a good chance of showers, maybe a thunderstorm Thursday night, lows in the upper 60s. Friday, clouds, showers, and a couple of thunderstorms, high in the lower 80s. That's your Wabash area forecast. I'm meteorologist Jim Rinaldi.
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0: 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Before we get to the forecast, do you prefer showering in the morning or at night? Here's when washing might be best for you, according to experts. For a more productive day, a morning shower can help you feel awake, alert, and mentally ready for the day. For many, it acts as a daily ritual that signals it's time to switch from sleep mode to work mode. Even more so if you shower with a cup of coffee, you know, like most people do, right there in the shower with you. A warm shower taken 1 to 2 hours before bed can help you fall asleep faster and sleep more soundly. The warm water helps your body cool afterward. That's a natural signal that it's time to sleep. It also creates a relaxing bedtime routine. And finally, this hour, for allergy relief, a shower at night is best. Showering before bed washes away pollen, dust, sweat, and other allergens collected during the day. This keeps them off your pillow and bedding, helping reduce congestion, skin irritation, and nighttime allergy symptoms. Yeah, there you go. That way I only inhale clean, pure Hallis hair all night long. So that's a good thing. Now we'll give you some more of those coming up the next hour. Don't run off.
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4: From the My Bash area, here's your forecast. Patchy fog this morning, otherwise mostly sunny today with highs in the mid-80s. Mostly clear tonight with lows in the mid-60s. For tomorrow, mostly sunny in the morning, then partly cloudy with a chance of showers and a slight chance of thunderstorms in the afternoon. Humid with highs in the upper 80s. And for tomorrow night, a chance of thunderstorms, showers likely, humid with lows in the upper 60s. That's your My Bash area forecast. I'm Mark Winston.
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0: 105.9 The Bash, my Bash Morning Jam. Let's take a look at some more senior information here, a little senior moment. An AARP article has an interesting suggestion to help your vacations stay vivid long after you return home. Record them, not just with photos, but with sound. The piece cites research indicating that revisiting happy travel memories can extend the stress-relieving and mood-boosting benefits of said trip. Travel photographer and author Karen Gershowitz, who is 74, says she records every day sounds on her phone's voice recorder, from bustling open-air markets and crashing waves to bird song and regional accents. She later organizes the clips by destination and says listening to those ambient sounds brings back memories in a way that photos and written journals simply can't. Wow, I like it. My recordings would be like 90% seagulls demanding my French fries. That's what they would be. That's what would be on mine. All right, we've got some more fun. We're going to talk shower time and all kinds of more stuff. We did a little bit of shower time a minute ago, but we've got more to talk to you about. Don't run off.
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0: Well, Cubs won yesterday. Cubs win in Baltimore 5-3. First game of that three-game series. We'll have it again tonight. Second game, 6 o'clock airtime, 6:35 for the first pitch. That's sports.

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1: This is a Fox News alert. I'm CJ Papa. President Trump, the NATO summit in Turkey, delivers a strong message to Iran about the ceasefire.
2: To me, I think it's over.
1: And his hits at the leaders of the Islamic Republic continue.
2: They're liars. They're cheats. They're sick people.
1: Fox's Mark Meredith joins us from Turkey.
3: This all comes after airstrikes the U.S. launched overnight, targeting a number of different facilities across southern Iran, including command and control centers, as well as small Iranian vessels, which have basically been causing terror attacks against some of the commercial ships trying to get through the Strait of Hormuz.
1: Iran responds by targeting American military sites in the Gulf. Day three of the preliminary hearing for the alleged assassin of conservative icon Charlie Kirk. Tuesday's question of an investigator placed Tyler Robinson in a wooded area where the murder weapon was found. America's listening to Fox News.
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6: In June 2026, Indiana State Police Peru District Investigations opened an investigation into the allegations of theft by the current Babe Ruth League president and treasurer in Logan Sport. Over the course of the investigation, it was determined that 45-year-old Christopher Shank and 44-year-old Erica Huddleston allegedly committed theft of approximately $2,000 over the course of several months. At the conclusion of the investigation, the findings were turned over to the Cass County Prosecutor's Office, who filed one count of theft, a level 6 felony, on Mr. Shank and Ms. Huddleston. Upon the issuance of an arrest warrant, they turned themselves into the Cass County Sheriff's Office. Since an arrest has been made, any further inquiries into this case should be sent to the Cass County Prosecutor's Office. You can read the details of this story by visiting yournewslocal.com. Cass County Prosecutor Noah Schaefer announced that Lucas Titus, 32, of Logan Sport, was sentenced in Cass Superior Court 2 for 120 years in the Department of Corrections for child molesting. Titus was convicted following a jury trial in May of molesting three separate juveniles. The investigation of Titus' crimes was conducted by Detective Joe Nyes of the Cass County Sheriff's Department and began when Rachel Clark of DCS responded to a report about the family for unrelated allegations. Superior Court 2 Judge Lisa Swaim noted that Titus betrayed a position of trust. The victims will suffer lifelong harm from the defendant's actions. Schaefer stated, "We are very grateful for Rachel Clark's work in exposing these crimes and to Detective Nyes and the Cass County Sheriff's Department for aggressively pursuing and investigating these cases. We are also tremendously proud of the victims for bravely facing the criminal who violated them, and we salute the jury who listened to the evidence and held this perpetrator accountable." You can read the details of this story by visiting yournewslocal.com. 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
8: From the My Bash area, here's your forecast. Patchy fog this morning, otherwise mostly sunny today with highs in the mid-80s. Mostly clear tonight with lows in the mid-60s. For tomorrow, mostly sunny in the morning, then partly cloudy with a chance of showers and a slight chance of thunderstorms in the afternoon. Humid with highs in the upper 80s. And for tomorrow night, a chance of thunderstorms, showers likely, humid with lows in the upper 60s. That's your My Bash area forecast. I'm Mark Winston.
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0: 105.9 The Bash and the My Bash Morning Jam. It's time for a Did You Know? Did you know Sony is pressing pause on game discs? Starting in January 2028, new PlayStation games will be sold only as digital downloads, reflecting an industry-wide shift as most players already buy games online. Bigger file sizes have also made it impossible to fit some games on a single disc. Critics say the move weakens consumer rights by making it harder to own, lend, or resell games, especially as new titles approach the $100 mark. Microsoft is moving in a similar direction, too. Man, I guess blowing the dust off the game shelf is officially retro. Yep, just not good. All right, there you go. A little did you know. Let's dive into some of our partners, and then we'll come back and do some more good time rock and roll. And we'll have some more of those shower time. When is the best time to have a shower? And I've got a story about a condiment catastrophe. Don't run off.
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0: 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Like, if you're trying to get healthier skin, an evening shower removes the day's dirt and sweat before you climb into bed. It's also the ideal time to apply moisturizers and other skincare products, which can absorb more effectively overnight. Right into my pillowcase. 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A warm, not hot, shower can help you unwind and mentally separate the day from bedtime. Just keep the water warm rather than very hot to avoid drying out or irritating your skin. Wow. I don't even put that much thought into my retirement plan. This is kind of crazy. I really only shower after I go to the gym, mostly as a public service. When was the last time I went to the gym? It's been a while. Oh, I'm just kidding. All right, we've got the fun stuff coming up here, the forecast and some more rock and roll. Hang on. Kitchens Plus Country Store.
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3: From the My Bash area, here's your forecast. Patchy fog this morning, otherwise mostly sunny today with highs in the mid-80s. Mostly clear tonight with lows in the mid-60s. For tomorrow, mostly sunny in the morning, then partly cloudy with a chance of showers and a slight chance of thunderstorms in the afternoon. Humid with highs in the upper 80s. And for tomorrow night, a chance of thunderstorms, showers likely, humid with lows in the upper 60s. That's your My Bash area forecast. I'm Mark Winston.
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105.9 The Bash, My Bash Morning Jam. Well, a semi-truck spilled 40,000 pounds of Frank's Red Hot sauce across an Ohio interstate last week, leaving firefighters to follow a trail of hot sauce to the source. The leak happened on Interstate 71 during a heat wave, with temperatures topping

0: 100. Hazmat crews were needed to contain the spill and keep the acidic sauce out of storm drains, while the trucking company arranged for cleanup. Firefighters joked on Facebook that it was one of those calls where, quote, you never know what you're going to encounter, unquote. The mess wasn't all laughs, though. Some motorists reported their vehicles were stained, with at least one driver saying even repeated car washes couldn't remove the hot sauce. Well, at the risk of stating the obvious, I guess it's true then. They really do put that beep on everything, you know? Yeah. Talk about burning rubber, these vehicles. Oh, boy. Condiment catastrophe. Word of the day, restaurant guide joke of the day coming up.
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0: 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Time for the Word of the Day, brought to us by our good friends at the More for Miami Coalition. They have so many really cool things. I love listening to the Cubs games because they have some fun bits of information for people, and we've got some other commercials that they're doing and PSAs, and it's great. I love these guys. They do some substance-free alternative events, and they've got some coming up. Colorful Kiln is coming up on Friday from 1 to 3 in the afternoon. Get the kids out there, make a colorful kiln. 1 to 3, it's a substance-free alternative event. They'll do succulents on July 23rd at 2 or 5:30 that day. And Kokomo Beach Day, the 30th, all day. Make sure you head to More for Miami Coalition's Facebook page to find out more details. All right, your word of the day is spelled like this. I love learning these new words. It's M-E-T-A-T-H-E-S-I-S. M-E-T-A-T-H-E-S-I-S.
2: Metathesis.
0: Metathesis. It's the transposition of letters, syllables, or sounds in a word, as in the pronunciation for comfortable or for ask. The transportation of letters, syllables, or sounds in a word, as in the pronunciation for comfortable or ask. How do you say that word again?
2: Metathesis.
0: Metathesis. It's very interesting. Very interesting. All right. There you go. Take a look at that one. It's going to be a comfortable. All right. Ask. Good stuff. Let's do this. Let's do where we're going to go eat lunch, because it's time for the restaurant guide. Banditos is a place right downtown. You want to go to Banditos, and they're doing a really fun thing here today. They've joined the chamber or the Grow Wabash County. And they're going to be doing a ribbon cutting, okay? A ribbon cutting. So make sure you get to Banditos for their ribbon cutting, okay? 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Cool? 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Make sure you check it out, and we'll have some fun with you. Banditos, downtown on Miami Street, and it's right across from the place right across the street. They're Visit Wabash County. Sorry, I was thinking about six things that I love on their menu. Banditos, get in there today and check out their little ribbon cutting, and then 10% off to customers. Cool? 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Let's see what else is going on. You want to make sure you get to BK Root Beer on the south side of Wabash for all their delicious food. Wonder if they'll still have any of those red, white, and blue cream cheese treats. You know, the strawberry, the blueberry, and the regular. Go check it out. Also, find out if they have any of your other new favorites or stuff. You know, stuff that you've had in the past, and they've got it back. Make sure you go to BK Root Beer, cash only, 11 to 8 on the south side of Wabash, BK Root Beer. Downtown, you also have Eugenia's, and they've got their pasta bar going to be rip-roaring today. A lot of people get in there, and you can also eat outside on the patio at Eugenia's. Again, open 11 to 2, Monday through Friday. It's Eugenia's. Great menu, too, by the way. You also have the Old Kettle Saloon out on Stitt Street, and you can eat outside there, too. They've got all their drinks back. They've got all their burgers, all their sides, all their delicious food. It's so good. It is the Old Kettle Saloon, starting at 11, Tuesday through Sunday. Actually, Sundays, they've been doing this brunch at 10 o'clock. I mean, I've seen some delicious French toast coming out of there, and man, head to the Old Kettle Saloon and find out what everybody's talking about. And everybody is Old Kettle Saloon. Bailey's Pizza Parlor, another fine place to eat up in Rowan. Bailey's Pizza Parlor. When you go to Bailey's, you're going to see an incredibly huge menu. But then they're also going to have some fun with some lunches. And they have some really good, deep, good grandma food, you know, like the, well, I'm just saying it's really good. So check it out. They've got creamy ice cream. They've got a frosty root beer. They make root beer floats. They've got so much fun up there at Bailey's Pizza Parlor in Rowan. Farmhouse Cafe is up in Denver. They would love for you to come up and see them. Farmhouse Cafe doing some fun specials every day of the week. The Farmhouse Cafe. I sure hope you're including that when it comes to places to go eat lunch, okay? The Farmhouse Cafe in Denver, Indiana. And they open at 6 a.m. 6 a.m. for breakfast. And that's at the Farmhouse Cafe. All right. Let's see here. What else is going on? Well, you know the deal. You can go to Wings Etc. and enjoy some wings. You can get them bone in, bone out. You can get them bone out on a really good salad. You can get it on a wrap. But they're there for you, and they want you to come on up to Wings Etc. on the north side of 24, just west of Walmart. And I think that you'll really, really like what you eat at the Wings Etc. place in the Wabash Crossing Shopping Center. By the way, that Farmhouse Cafe, they're having beef stroganoff today with mashed taters, corn, brownie, and a small pop. Farmhouse Cafe in Denver, beef stroganoff, mashed taters, corn, brownie, and a small pop. All right, Charlie Creek Inn's 20 is not open for lunch, but they're open for dinner, and they'd love for you to come by for dinner tonight. They have in the Green Hat Lounge on Saturday nights and Sunday nights, they have entertainment, and they've got those having some fun this weekend. But yeah, there's no lunch at Charlie Creek Inn's 20, but there is brunch on Saturdays and Sundays and dinner every night. So get into the Charlie Creek Inn for a really good dinner tonight. All right, you got BK Root Beer, Banditos, Charlie Creek Inn's 20 for dinner. You've got Eugenia's for lunch today. You've got the Old Kettle Saloon out on Stitt Street. It's always a good lunch out there, good dinner. You've got Bailey's Pizza Parlor in Rowan, Wings Etc. in the Wabash Crossing Shopping Center, Farmhouse Cafe, and Goodfellas Pizza on Stitt Street. And I'm ready for a good old sandwich. I love their sandwiches. Wednesdays are sandwich days at Goodfellas Pizza. And I'd call them and just say, hey, Wade keeps talking about these sandwiches with that really good bread. What can I get? Okay. And they'll give you an idea of all the sandwiches they fix. That's at Goodfellas Pizza, 569-1162. All right, it's time for the joke of the day. Juan comes up to the Mexican border on his bicycle, and he's got two large bags over his shoulders. And the guard stops him and says, "What's in the bags?" He says, "Sand." Guard says, "We'll just see about that. Get off the bike." The guard takes the bikes and rips them apart, and he rips them apart, and he empties them out and finds nothing in them but sand. He detains Juan overnight and has the sand analyzed, only to discover that there is nothing but pure sand in those bags. The guard releases Juan, puts the sand into new bags, hefts them onto the man's shoulders, and lets him cross the border. The next day, the same thing happens. Guard asks, "What have you got?" He says, "Sand." Guard does his thorough examination and discovers that the bags contain nothing but sand. He gives the sand back to Juan, and Juan crosses the border on his bicycle. This sequence of events is repeated every day for a year. Finally, Juan doesn't show up one day, and the guard meets him in a cantina in Mexico. Guard says, "Hey, buddy, I know you are smuggling something. It's driving me crazy. It's all I could think about. I can't sleep. Just between you and me, what are you smuggling?" Juan sips his beer and says, "Bicycles." He takes that bicycle across every day with the bags of sand. All right, there you go. Bicycles. Yes. All right. That's what I'm smuggling. All right, folks, time to get out of here. I hope you have a great, great day. And we'll talk to you again on a Thursday right here with me, Wade Weaver, Pam Campbell, and the whole gang. It's the My Bash Morning Jam. Take care of somebody today. Text them and let them know you're thinking about them. Send an uplifting message to somebody in your contact list. You hear me say this every day. Have you done it at all? Have you done it even once? Could you do it today? Text somebody, say, "I appreciate you. I love you." Have a good day. I'll catch you later.

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1: From the Wabash area, here's your forecast. Patchy fog this morning, otherwise mostly sunny today with highs in the mid-80s. Mostly clear tonight with lows in the mid-60s. For tomorrow, mostly sunny in the morning, then partly cloudy with a chance of showers and a slight chance of thunderstorms in the afternoon. Humid with highs in the upper 80s. And for tomorrow night, a chance of thunderstorms, showers likely, humid with lows in the upper 60s. That's your Wabash area forecast. I'm Mark Winston.
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4: 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I'll lead it off right now with BT Express. Remember this? Oh, yeah.

to the 70s with BT Express and do it till you're satisfied. Well, we got 4 hours to get satisfied here. The best hits out of the 1970s. I'm MG Kelly playing a little America for Jess. Out in Billings, Montana, he visited California, took the Ventura Highway down through Oxnard, and said he just loved that place. He says it doesn't get quite as cold there.

0: Back to the 70s, coming to you all over America on great radio stations just like this one every single week. I'm MG Kelly. Got some Amy Stewart and Knock on Wood, formerly done by Eddie Floyd. Remember this out of the 60s?
1: I think so.
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0: Knock, knock, knocking on wood here with MG Kelly as we continue with the hits coming up. Got Neil Diamond, Jackson Browne, Elton John, a lot more on the way.
1: Back to the 70s. Back to the 70s.
0: MG Kelly here with you, back to the early 1970s for this one. Neil Diamond and Cracklin' Rosie on B70.

Jackson Browne and Running on Empty. I'm back to the 70s here with MG Kelly. Got an email request from Stephanie, who listens to the show out of Twin Falls. She says she's recalling her young girl days when she first fell in love with a guy named Gary. I'm sure he'll never forget either. It's a

0: Elton John and your song on Back to the 70s. There you go, Stephanie. Coming up, we got Shy Coltrane, Chicago, the Blackbirds, and a lot more.
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0: 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The best hits out of the 1970s on every single week. Oh, let's keep them rolling. Here's Shy Coltrane.

0: 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When I get some on the show, my email address is requestasong@usa.com. 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
19: From the Wabash area, here's your forecast. Patchy fog this morning, otherwise mostly sunny today with highs in the mid-80s. Mostly clear tonight with lows in the mid-60s. For tomorrow, mostly sunny in the morning, then partly cloudy with a chance of showers and a slight chance of thunderstorms in the afternoon. Humid with highs in the upper 80s. And for tomorrow night, a chance of thunderstorms, showers likely, humid with lows in the upper 60s. That's your Wabash area forecast. I'm Mark Winston.
18: Right now it's 78.

Jonathan Edwards delivering the sunshine on Back to the 70s as MG Kelly keeps pumping out the hits right here. Got another request out of Erie, Pennsylvania. Thank you so much for cranking it up nice and loud down there, Judy. We appreciate it. You like George Harrison? This is one of the best right here. What is life on Back to the 70s?

George Harrison on Back to the 70s and What is Life? I can't answer that question. Can't even come close. But I do know what's coming up next. Gloria Gaynor, Andy Gibb, Blondie, and a lot more. Hang in there.

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1: From the MyBash area, here's your forecast. For this afternoon, we'll have some clouds, but mostly sunny skies throughout the day with a high in the mid-80s. Tonight, mostly clear skies. We'll have an overnight low in the mid-60s. For Thursday, mostly sunny in the morning, partly cloudy with a chance of showers, slight chance of a thunderstorm in the afternoon. It's going to be humid with a high in the upper 80s. Thursday night, chance of thunderstorms with an overnight low in the upper 60s. For Friday, mostly cloudy in the morning, then becoming partly cloudy with a chance of rain and a high in the lower 80s. That's your MyBash area forecast. I'm Chris Keith.
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2: Got an email request from Brandy out of Corpus Christi, Texas. Says she loves B-70s, helps her get through the day.

Andy Gibb, Just Want to Be Your Everything, 1977 on Back to the 70s. I'm MG Kelly. 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Had one from Muncie, Indiana. Jack and... Oh, no, this is a joke, right? Jack and Jill are listening to the program? Okay.

0: 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Coming up, we're going to rock your boat, make you rich, girl, and do some Macho Man for the Village People. Hang on, it's MG Kelly with you.
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0: that was. 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It's MG Kelly with you on the way. We've got Redbone, Boz Scaggs, and the Rolling Stones. 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
3: From the MyBash area, here's your forecast. For this afternoon, we'll have some clouds, but mostly sunny skies throughout the day with a high in the mid-80s. Tonight, mostly clear skies. We'll have an overnight low in the mid-60s. For Thursday, mostly sunny in the morning, partly cloudy with a chance of showers, slight chance of a thunderstorm in the afternoon. It's going to be humid with a high in the upper 80s. Thursday night, chance of thunderstorms with an overnight low in the upper 60s. For Friday, mostly cloudy in the morning, then becoming partly cloudy with a chance of rain and a high in the lower 80s. That's your MyBash area forecast. I'm Chris Keith.
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0: Stones, Brown Sugar here with MG Kelly. Coming up, Santana, Bob Seger. And we're going to get some disco going with a little Groove Line action from Heatwave on B70s.
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0: Got the old time rock and roll rolling right there from Bob Seger. Yeah, on Back to the 70s. Let's move from the rock to the disco. Are you ready?
1: I think so.
0: Denver, Colorado knows this one. Yeah, thank you a lot, Frank. I do too. It's that groove line.

0: Hey, Hollis, go get your brother Hezron and your sister Huggins. We're going to J&K's Mega Pet. Okay, Hezzy and Huggy, what do you think of all the dog food choices? Take it from Hollis, Hezzy, and Huggy. 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
1: From the My Bash area, here's your forecast. For this afternoon, we'll have some clouds, but mostly sunny skies throughout the day with a high in the mid-80s. Tonight, mostly clear skies. We'll have an overnight low in the mid-60s. For Thursday, mostly sunny in the morning, partly cloudy with a chance of showers, slight chance of a thunderstorm in the afternoon. It's going to be humid with a high in the upper 80s. Thursday night, chance of thunderstorms with an overnight low in the upper 60s. For Friday, mostly cloudy in the morning, then becoming partly cloudy with a chance of rain and a high in the lower 80s. That's your My Bash area forecast. I'm Chris Keith.

reeling in our favorite decade every single week on great radio stations just like this one. It's back to the 70s here. Ah, let's do some Steely Dan. San Francisco's got us dialed in this week. We appreciate it. Here you go, Connie.

0: McCartney and Wings on Back to the 70s and Jet. It's MG Kelly keeping the hits rolling here as you hang on tighter and tighter. We got Mark out of Cleveland, Ohio, wants to send this song over to Sarah. He says he's looking forward to this evening.
1: Wow.
0: I won't read the rest

0: alive and kicking and tighter, tighter on Back to the 70s. Coming up, it's Stevie Wonder, Doobie Brothers, and we're going to get some good times from Chic right here with MG Kelly.
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3: 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So the Winchester Senior Center again. 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
2: 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Music out of the 70s makes you want to scream, doesn't it? Yeah, MG Kelly hanging out with you. Playing some Stevie Wonder.

Love the harmonies on that one. Doobie Brothers and Blackwater on Back to the 70s. All right, let's roll some disco right now. Lake of Nebraska is ready to party, so let's do it with them. Yeah, Mark and Karen said they just loved the good times, and in fact, they think they're right now. That's what I like, living in the moment one time. Of course, on this program, you can reflect back once in a while.

0: Chic and Good Times on Back to the 70s here with MG Kelly. Coming up, Cher, Eagles, and the Bee Gees.
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2: From the My Bash area, here's your forecast. For this afternoon, we'll have some clouds, but mostly sunny skies throughout the day with a high in the mid-80s. Tonight, mostly clear skies. We'll have an overnight low in the mid-60s. For Thursday, mostly sunny in the morning, partly cloudy with a chance of showers, slight chance of a thunderstorm in the afternoon. It's going to be humid with a high in the upper 80s. Thursday night, chance of thunderstorms with an overnight low in the upper 60s. For Friday, mostly cloudy in the morning, then becoming partly cloudy with a chance of rain and a high in the lower 80s. That's your My Bash area forecast. I'm Chris Keith.

Eagles, 1975 on Back to the 70s and Lion Eyes. It's MG Kelly here keeping the hits coming. Bakersfield, California, big hello to Judy and Frank over there. They say, oh man, love the Bee Gees music. They evidently have a Saturday Night Fever thing going on, so let's go with this one. Tragedy.

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It gets right here to yours truly, MG Kelly. Get your song on for you. Fleetwood Mac right now. Going out to Rose in Minnesota.

Bellamy Brothers, Let It Flow, Let It Rock and Roll. It's MG Kelly. What are you playing? Some Grand Funk Railroad right here. We are an American band, 1973 on B-70s.

Grand Funk Railroad, and we're an American band on Back to the 70s. Coming up, it's Kool & the Gang, Edison Lighthouse, and a plea for more time on the radio. We're already into our fourth hour coming up here on B70s. Hang in there with me.

0: News. I'm CJ Papa. President Trump believes the ceasefire with Iran is over. The president describing the military action he ordered.
1: We hit him very hard last night.
0: Speaking at the NATO summit, adding,
1: probably hit him hard again tonight. I'll give him a little warning. We're going to hit him hard tonight.
0: The president says he's not sure the road to a peace deal with Iran will stick. Military actions come after Iran fired at U.S. assets in the region. President Trump calling it a great honor to meet with Ukraine's President Zelensky to discuss Russia's ongoing war.
2: I'm very happy that our side began to work on drone deal, and it's very good beginning.
0: The president said he would buy Ukrainian drones. At least four people killed last night in several locations in Ukraine. And the French president, Emmanuel Macron, says he did not hear any complaints in the room from President Trump about NATO allies. America's listening to Fox News.
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4: 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You can also read the details of this story by visiting yournewslocal.com. In June 2026, Indiana State Police Peru District Investigations opened an investigation into the allegations of theft by the current Babe Ruth League president and treasurer in Logan Sport. Over the course of the investigation, it was determined that 45-year-old Christopher Shank and 44-year-old Erica Huddleston allegedly committed theft of approximately $2,000 over the course of several months. Since an arrest has been made, any further inquiries into this case should be sent to the Cass County Prosecutor's Office. You can read the details of this story by visiting yournewslocal.com. Cass County Prosecutor Noah Schaefer announced that Lucas Titus, 32, of Logan Sport, was sentenced in Cass Superior Court 2 for 120 years in the Department of Corrections for child molesting. You can read the details of this story by visiting yournewslocal.com. 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
6: From the MyBash area, here's your forecast. For this afternoon, we'll have some clouds, but mostly sunny skies throughout the day with a high in the mid-80s. Tonight, mostly clear skies. We'll have an overnight low in the mid-60s. For Thursday, mostly sunny in the morning, partly cloudy with a chance of showers, slight chance of a thunderstorm in the afternoon. It's going to be humid with a high in the upper 80s. Thursday night, chance of thunderstorms with an overnight low in the upper 60s. For Friday, mostly cloudy in the morning, then becoming partly cloudy with a chance of rain and a high in the lower 80s. That's your MyBash area forecast. I'm Chris Keith.

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0: let's talk to Bev Ferry from Living Well in Wabash County about this cardio drumming I've been hearing people talk about with Sherry Wakefield, and that's on Saturdays at 11, right?
1: Yes, at Winchester Senior Center, 239 Bond Street, and it's at 11 o'clock. It's free, no membership required, and it's fun. I'm attending, too, and it's a very eclectic group. It's fun. It's open, and it's very adaptive. You only do what you can do, so there is everything from participants who are, they probably go out and bike 20 miles, and then there's some, like myself, who are more restricted. There are other people who they can't raise their arms above their shoulders. So they just modify what they're doing, and everybody gets a good workout. So you call 260-563-4475. Talk to Jacob on the phone at the front desk, and he'll get you signed up. That's all you need to do.
0: Cardio drumming at Winchester Senior Center out on Bond Street. You want to get out there and have some fun Saturday mornings, 11 o'clock. Call them, let them know you're coming, and you're living well in Wabash County.
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5: From the My Bash area, here's your forecast. For this afternoon, we'll have some clouds, but mostly sunny skies throughout the day with a high in the mid-80s. Tonight, mostly clear skies. We'll have an overnight low in the mid-60s. For Thursday, mostly sunny in the morning, partly cloudy with a chance of showers, slight chance of a thunderstorm in the afternoon. It's going to be humid with a high in the upper 80s. Thursday night, chance of thunderstorms with an overnight low in the upper 60s. For Friday, mostly cloudy in the morning, then becoming partly cloudy with a chance of rain and a high in the lower 80s. That's your My Bash area forecast. I'm Chris Keith.
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0: News. I'm Therese Crowley. President Trump at the NATO summit says he thinks the ceasefire with Iran is over, warning he may hit them again harder tonight over their strikes on Gulf allies and commercial ships.
1: We attacked Cargo Island last night. We knocked out a piece. I said, don't touch the oil, because maybe we'll take over Cargo Island. We may take over Cargo Island. It's not a thing they can do about it.
0: The oil barrel price up to $75. President Trump meeting with Ukraine President Zelensky on their Russian war request for missiles.
1: We're going to give a license to you to make Patriots. That's pretty cool, right? This way you can't complain that we're not giving them enough. I say, make them yourself.
0: At the probable cause hearing for Charlie Kirk's accused assassin, Don Trump Jr. tells Fox the evidence he saw was much more cut and dry than he would have imagined. DNA and video at the crime scene. 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
3: 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You can also read the details of this story by visiting yournewslocal.com. In June 2026, Indiana State Police Peru District Investigations opened an investigation into the allegations of theft by the current Babe Ruth League president and treasurer in Logansport. Over the course of the investigation, it was determined that 45-year-old Christopher Shank and 44-year-old Erica Huddleston allegedly committed theft of approximately $2,000 over the course of several months. Since an arrest has been made, any further inquiries into this case should be sent to the Cass County Prosecutor's Office. You can read the details of this story by visiting yournewslocal.com. Cass County Prosecutor Noah Schaefer announced that Lucas Titus, 32, of Logansport, was sentenced in Cass Superior Court 2 for 120 years in the Department of Corrections for child molesting. You can read the details of this story by visiting yournewslocal.com. 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
5: From the MyBash area, here's your forecast. For this afternoon, we'll have some clouds, but mostly sunny skies throughout the day with a high in the mid-80s. Tonight, mostly clear skies. We'll have an overnight low in the mid-60s. For Thursday, mostly sunny in the morning, partly cloudy with a chance of showers, slight chance of a thunderstorm in the afternoon. It's going to be humid with a high in the upper 80s. Thursday night, chance of thunderstorms with an overnight low in the upper 60s. For Friday, mostly cloudy in the morning, then becoming partly cloudy with a chance of rain and a high in the lower 80s. That's your MyBash area forecast. I'm Chris Keith.
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1776, Salzburg, January 27th, Wolfgang Amadeus is born. 1761, at the age of 5, Amadeus begins composing. 1773, he writes his first piano concerto. 1782, Wolfgang Amadeus Mozart marries Constance Weber. 1784, Wolfgang Amadeus Mozart becomes a Freemason.

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3: From the Wabash area, here's your forecast. For this afternoon, we'll have some clouds, but mostly sunny skies throughout the day with a high in the mid-80s. Tonight, mostly clear skies. We'll have an overnight low in the mid-60s. For Thursday, mostly sunny in the morning, partly cloudy with a chance of showers, slight chance of a thunderstorm in the afternoon. It's going to be humid with a high in the upper 80s. Thursday night, chance of thunderstorms with an overnight low in the upper 60s. For Friday, mostly cloudy in the morning, then becoming partly cloudy with a chance of rain and a high in the lower 80s. That's your Wabash area forecast. I'm Chris Keith.
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0: News. I'm Gianna Gelosi.
1: We hit him very hard last night.
0: President Trump warning Iran that the U.S. was preparing for another night of strikes after saying he believes the ceasefire is over.
1: Probably hit him hard again tonight. I'll give him a little warning. We're going to hit him hard tonight.
0: The president speaking from a NATO summit in Turkey, where he restated his need for control of Greenland and blasted European allies as hopeless. But the summit did come with some welcome news for Ukraine. Trump saying he's going to allow the country to produce Patriot air defense systems to protect itself from Russia.
2: I'm very happy that our side began to work on a drone deal, and it's a very good beginning.
0: Zelensky, alongside the president, Kentucky Governor Andy Beshear, asked Mitch McConnell's office to provide an update on the senator's health. The 84-year-old has been hospitalized for more than 3 weeks, and speculation continues to swirl. 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
4: 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You can also read the details of this story by visiting yournewslocal.com. In June 2026, Indiana State Police Peru District Investigations opened an investigation into the allegations of theft by the current Babe Ruth League president and treasurer in Logan Sport. Over the course of the investigation, it was determined that 45-year-old Christopher Shank and 44-year-old Erica Huddleston allegedly committed theft of approximately $2,000 over the course of several months. Since an arrest has been made, any further inquiries into this case should be sent to the Cass County Prosecutor's Office. You can read the details of this story by visiting yournewslocal.com. Cass County Prosecutor Noah Schaefer announced that Lucas Titus, 32, of Logansport, was sentenced in Cass Superior Court 2 for 120 years in the Department of Corrections for child molesting. You can read the details of this story by visiting yournewslocal.com. 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
6: From the MyBash area, here's your forecast. For this afternoon, we'll have some clouds, but mostly sunny skies throughout the day with a high in the mid-80s. Tonight, mostly clear skies. We'll have an overnight low in the mid-60s. For Thursday, mostly sunny in the morning, partly cloudy with a chance of showers, slight chance of a thunderstorm in the afternoon. It's going to be humid with a high in the upper 80s. Thursday night, chance of thunderstorms with an overnight low in the upper 60s. For Friday, mostly cloudy in the morning, then becoming partly cloudy with a chance of rain and a high in the lower 80s. That's your MyBash area forecast. I'm Chris Keith.
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10: From the My Bash area, here's your forecast. For this afternoon, we'll have some clouds, but mostly sunny skies throughout the day with a high in the mid-80s. Tonight, mostly clear skies. We'll have an overnight low in the mid-60s. For Thursday, mostly sunny in the morning, partly cloudy with a chance of showers, slight chance of a thunderstorm in the afternoon. It's going to be humid with a high in the upper 80s. Thursday night, chance of thunderstorms with an overnight low in the upper 60s. For Friday, mostly cloudy in the morning, then becoming partly cloudy with a chance of rain and a high in the lower 80s. That's your My Bash area forecast. I'm Chris Keith.
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Just a jackknife has old Maggie Heath, babe, and it keeps it out of sight.

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0: Fox News. I'm Therese Crowley. President Trump says I'm number one on Iran's kill list, wrapping up at the NATO summit and warning the U.S. may hit Iran harder tonight over their strikes on Gulf allies and commercial ships.
1: Their electric plants, where they make their electricity there, we'll take them out. I don't want to do that, but if we have to, we'll take them out.
0: President Trump says we may take Karg Island. Oil barrel prices up to $75. Cop intuition cited by a federal agent at the probable cause hearing for Charlie Kirk's accused assassin on why he jotted down Tyler Robinson's license plate.
2: Robinson was first seen in video wearing shorts. Then he's back in long sleeves and pants, walking with a change in gait. It's been suggested he's hiding something in his pants.
0: Presumably the rifle, says Fox's Matt Finn. Day three of the hearing in Provo, Utah. 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
4: 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You can also read the details of this story by visiting yournewslocal.com. In June 2026, Indiana State Police Peru District Investigations opened an investigation into the allegations of theft by the current Babe Ruth League president and treasurer in Logan Sport. Over the course of the investigation, it was determined that 45-year-old Christopher Shank and 44-year-old Erica Huddleston allegedly committed theft of approximately $2,000 over the course of several months. Since an arrest has been made, any further inquiries into this case should be sent to the Cass County Prosecutor's Office. You can read the details of this story by visiting yournewslocal.com. Cass County Prosecutor Noah Schaefer announced that Lucas Titus, 32, of Logansport, was sentenced in Cass Superior Court 2 for 120 years in the Department of Corrections for child molesting. You can read the details of this story by visiting yournewslocal.com. 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
6: From the MyBash area, here's your forecast. As from the evening, we'll have some clouds, mostly clear skies, overnight low around 66. For Thursday, chance of showers and thunderstorms in the afternoon, mostly sunny skies and a high near 88. Thursday night, chance of showers and thunderstorms, showers and possibly a thunderstorm after midnight, and a low around 67. Friday, chance of showers and thunderstorms, mainly in the morning, then partly sunny skies and a high near 83. Friday night, slight chance of showers, mostly cloudy and 65. That's your MyBash area forecast. I'm Chris Keith.
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2: From the My Bash area, here's your forecast. As from the evening, we'll have some clouds, mostly clear skies, overnight low around 66. For Thursday, chance of showers and thunderstorms in the afternoon, mostly sunny skies and high near 88. Thursday night, chance of showers and thunderstorms, showers and possibly a thunderstorm after midnight, and a low around 67. Friday, chance of showers and thunderstorms, mainly in the morning, then partly sunny skies and a high near 83. Friday night, slight chance of showers, mostly cloudy and 65. That's your My Bash area forecast. I'm Chris Keith.
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0: News. I'm John Saucier. The U.S. and Iran exchanging fire again in a new round of attacks. President Trump's threatening to continue with more strikes tonight. Today, the NATO summit in Turkey. The president says Iran's recent actions have made him change his mind.
1: I'm not sure I want to make a deal with him. We can play games, but I'm not sure I want to make a deal. Let's just finish the job.
0: A new round of strikes came after Iran reportedly attacked three commercial ships in the Strait of Hormuz. The U.S. also revoking a waiver for Iran to sell its oil. Now oil prices rising again. President Trump, what do you feel about that?
1: We have an oil glut right now because we got all those boats out of the strait, and it's going to drop, and I've predicted everything.
0: Oil prices rising more than 6% as investors are concerned about the supply. Iran has vowed not to fold against what they called bullying and extortion at the NATO summit. President Trump getting together with the presidents of Ukraine and Syria. 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
3: 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In June 2026, Indiana State Police Peru District Investigations opened an investigation into the allegations of theft by the current Babe Ruth League president and treasurer in Logansport. Over the course of the investigation, it was determined that 45-year-old Christopher Shank and 44-year-old Erica Huddleston allegedly committed theft of approximately $2,000 over the course of several months. Since an arrest has been made, any further inquiries into this case should be sent to the Cass County Prosecutor's Office. You can read the details of this story by visiting yournewslocal.com. Cass County Prosecutor Noah Schaefer announced that Lucas Titus, 32, of Logansport, was sentenced in Cass Superior Court 2 for 120 years in the Department of Corrections for child molesting. You can read the details of this story by visiting yournewslocal.com. Harvesting Capabilities in Miami County is a 501c3 nonprofit organization focused on helping people with disabilities and elderly in Miami County by providing aluminum ramps and adaptive medical equipment to those who cannot afford them. They are always looking for dedicated volunteers. 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
5: From the MyBash area, here's your forecast. As from the evening, we'll have some clouds, mostly clear skies, overnight low around 66. For Thursday, chance of showers and thunderstorms in the afternoon, mostly sunny skies and high near 88. Thursday night, chance of showers and thunderstorms, showers and possibly a thunderstorm after midnight, and a low around 67. Friday, chance of showers and thunderstorms, mainly in the morning, then partly sunny skies and a high near 83. Friday night, slight chance of showers, mostly cloudy and 65. That's your MyBash area forecast. I'm Chris Keith.
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3: All right. 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
10: From the My Bash area, here's your forecast. As from the evening, we'll have some clouds, mostly clear skies, overnight low around 66. For Thursday, chance of showers and thunderstorms in the afternoon, mostly sunny skies and a high near 88. Thursday night, chance of showers and thunderstorms, showers and possibly a thunderstorm after midnight, and a low around 67. Friday, chance of showers and thunderstorms, mainly in the morning, then partly sunny skies and a high near 83. Friday night, slight chance of showers, mostly cloudy and 65. That's your My Bash area forecast. I'm Chris Keith.
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0: Fox News, I'm Tom Graham. The U.S. carrying out a series of strikes against Iranian targets. The Pentagon says it was in retaliation for Tehran targeting commercial vessels in the Strait of Hormuz. Fox's Mike Tobin.
1: The strikes we saw last night were increased intensity. 8 times as many targets were hit compared to 12 days ago, the last time the U.S. hit Iran responding to attacks on shipping.
0: President Trump says the ceasefire with Iran is over. Fewer people are getting killed on U.S. roadways.
2: The number of U.S. traffic-related deaths fell to its lowest rate in the first quarter of this year. That's from figures being published now by the National Highway Traffic Safety Administration. Their report, titled Crash Stats, show that statistically 7,700 people were killed in traffic crashes in the first few months of this year, 2026, and that is a decrease of more than 4%.
0: Fox's Evan Brown, America's listening to Fox News.
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4: 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You can also read the details of this story by visiting yournewslocal.com. In June 2026, Indiana State Police Peru District Investigations opened an investigation into the allegations of theft by the current Babe Ruth League president and treasurer in Logan Sport. Over the course of the investigation, it was determined that 45-year-old Christopher Shank and 44-year-old Erica Huddleston allegedly committed theft of approximately $2,000 over the course of several months. Since an arrest has been made, any further inquiries into this case should be sent to the Cass County Prosecutor's Office. You can read the details of this story by visiting yournewslocal.com. Cass County Prosecutor Noah Schaefer announced that Lucas Titus, 32, of Logan Sport, was sentenced in Cass Superior Court 2 for 120 years in the Department of Corrections for child molesting. You can read the details of this story by visiting yournewslocal.com. 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
6: From the MyBash area, here's your forecast. As from the evening, we'll have some clouds, mostly clear skies, overnight low around 66. For Thursday, chance of showers and thunderstorms in the afternoon, mostly sunny skies and high near 88. Thursday night, chance of showers and thunderstorms, showers and possibly a thunderstorm after midnight, and a low around 67. Friday, chance of showers and thunderstorms, mainly in the morning, then partly sunny skies and a high near 83. Friday night, slight chance of showers, mostly cloudy and 65. That's your MyBash area forecast. I'm Chris Keith.
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4: From the My Bash area, here's your forecast. As from the evening, we'll have some clouds, mostly clear skies, overnight low around 66. For Thursday, chance of showers and thunderstorms in the afternoon, mostly sunny skies and a high near 88. Thursday night, chance of showers and thunderstorms, showers and possibly a thunderstorm after midnight, and a low around 67. Friday, chance of showers and thunderstorms, mainly in the morning, then partly sunny skies and a high near 83. Friday night, slight chance of showers, mostly cloudy and 65. That's your My Bash area forecast. I'm Chris Keith.
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day up near Salinas Town. I let him slip away, but he was looking for that home, and I hope he finds it. But I trade all of my tomorrows for one single yesterday.

0: But the physical call doesn't come for another 1.5, 2 seconds sometimes. The next pitch, chopped foul, nothing and two.
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0: Announcement of the umpires brought to you by Old National Bank, where relationships and results matter. The lights have been turned on, of course. And the next pitch, looped into shallow center, racing in. Pete Crow Armstrong makes a running catch. Most guys would have probably had to dive for that ball, but the blazing speed of Pete allowed him to catch it almost in stride. Two down.
1: Well, and I think the recognition of the swing was not very good, and Rutschman, you know, kind of a defensive swing. Pete read that incredibly well and just comes in and makes a nice catch. Yeah, you're right. That one had looping base hit written all over it.
0: Taylor Ward, a right-handed batter, will take just outside. No score. We're in the bottom of the first. There has not yet been a base runner. Let me scratch that. Michael Bush had a single with two outs in the top of the inning. We just like to do things like that occasionally, Ron, to remind the audience these are live broadcasts. Fastball is in there for a strike, one and one.
1: Well, perfect. Then you're right on.
0: Now the 1-1 from Colin. It's outside for a ball.
1: Yeah. I think people that listen to our broadcast, I think we remind them of it just about every night. I know I do.
0: That these are live?
1: Yeah, and mm-hmm. My friends let me know it, too. Yeah.
0: What are friends for? Here's a curveball off the inside corner, 2-2. You kind of get used to being live, but there's a part of you, I'm not sure if it ever really becomes completely making you feel at ease. Here is a pitch low and outside, 3-2.
1: I would agree.
0: Right?
1: Yeah, absolutely.
0: But it's exciting. I enjoy the thrill of it. And nobody said it would be easy. Here comes the 3-2 pitch now on the way. Fastball is low, ball 4. So Taylor Ward gets a 2-out walk. And Pete Alonso coming up. The lights have been turned on here in Baltimore. The lights are on. Tonight's game is powered by ComEd. Alonso 1-for-4 last night. Big, hulking right-handed batter. 19 home runs, 60 RBIs. A legitimate slugger. First pitch in there for a strike, 0-1.
1: Yeah, this guy, you know, if you're going to walk a guy, probably not the best thing for Colin to walk the guy in front of Alonso. See if he can pitch through this issue, though.
0: Throw to first, almost picked off Ward. Sometimes when that throw is to the inside of the diamond, the first baseman has to reach and backhand the throw, and he almost can do both things at once, catch the throw and make the tag all in one motion. Alonso swings and misses. Nothing and two. Sharp breaking ball. What do you like here?
1: I like the breaking ball again. I don't think Alonso saw that one at all. He swung. He missed that ball by a foot and a half.
0: Samuel Basayo on deck. No score, bottom of the first. Colin Ray looking for a seventh win. Here's the pitch. Fastball just a little high. I don't think Alonso was looking for that pitch. Had it been in the zone, I think he would have got him looking.
1: Yeah, that ball missed the outside corner at the top of the zone by less than the width of a baseball.
0: And now the 1-2, that's low and away. It's 2-2 on Alonso.
1: 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Pete right now at Alonso hitting is deep in center field.
0: The 2-2, swinging a foul back, and Alonso almost did the splits on the follow-through of his swing. Can you think of anybody in the lead that swings harder than this guy?
1: Oh, he definitely gives it, you know, all he's got. That pitch there's a hanging breaking ball in her half, and Alonso would like to get that swing over because he overswung that time.

0: Nailed the 2-2. Bounced off the hand slowly to a charging Swanson, gloves it and throws to first in time. Pretty good pitch right in on the hands of Alonzo. And Colin Ray gets out of it. No runs, no hits, a walk, and a man left after one. Nothing, nothing game. Cubs and Orioles on the score and the Northwestern Medicine Cubs Radio Network.
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7: Top two in Baltimore. Cubs and Orioles are scoreless. The second inning is brought to you by Sea Glass Wines, delivering crisp, refreshing flavors that hit every time. Huh?
0: Ian Happ will lead off this second inning and crack one in the air, but he got under it into right center field, angling in as the right fielder Beavers to make the catch. They just put a gentleman who is 101 years old on the video board here. I believe his name was Theodore Britton. And they had a close-up of him, and I thought I saw him mouth out the words, "I'm available to pinch hit."
8: Oh, yeah. Yeah, there you go. He was styling, too. He had a new suit on, coat, tie. He was looking good.
0: Very spry.
8: Yeah.
0: Here's Nico Horner. Nothing, nothing game. Nico takes inside for a ball.
8: 101. Think of that.
0: Good for him.
8: Yeah.
0: Now the 1-0 pitch by the big right-hander Kramer. And Nico takes outside for a ball.
8: Feel like a Bosch prediction. 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Feel like a Bosch. Who made the prediction last night? Did I make the prediction last night? See, I thought I did. That was a pretty good one, too.
0: I'm trying to remember what it was. Do you recall your prediction?
7: I think it was Pat who said that the arrow was pointing up on Nico, right? If I'm not mistaken.
8: Yeah, sure. We'll go with that.
0: I'll wait till he bats, and then I'll see if I agree with it. Here comes the 2-1 to Nico, swinging a fly ball to right, slicing foul, and back out of play. Another smallish crowd. We had only 16,200 here last night. Baltimore not having a great year. They're 8 games below 500 and not really part of any kind of postseason picture at this point. As Nico takes down low.
8: Now there's 9 upper deck sections in the outfield, the top deck entirely closed in left field. That's just not what we're used to seeing here.
0: Not at all. Now the pitch on the way to Nico. It's taken down low. It's a base on balls. Horner is at first with one away. Nico always a threat to run. Michael Conforto, the batter. Conforto hitting 250. And Alonzo, the big man, to hold Horner at first. Scoreless game, second inning, one away. Kramer to Conforto. And Michael takes a fastball strike. 0-1.
8: Just watching Kramer deliver that first pitch to Conforto, I would say he is on the slower side to home plate. So Nico could think about taking a base.
0: He's leading, and he'll be chased back to the bag. Ron, how about batting after the pitcher has just walked a man, or maybe two men? I always thought, as an amateur, he doesn't want to walk me, so he's probably going to try to get ahead of me. Yeah. I would have been more likely to swing at the first pitch.
8: Yeah.
0: Here's the runner going, and a huge jump for Nico. He's got a stolen base. He had literally a running start. Kramer was not aware of it. The pitch was taken for a strike by Conforto, but it's a stolen base for Nico at second now with one away.
8: Now, Kramer was holding the ball the exact same amount of time in between pitches, so he did that with Michael Bush, and then he did it with Nico a couple, and Nico counted probably like 1,000, 2,000 go, and then Kramer delivered the ball right as Nico probably had a second step going to second base.
0: So it's an RBI opportunity now for Conforto. He takes outside.
8: Stolen bases by the Cubs. 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
0: Shortstop Henderson bluffing in behind Nico. Here's a tapper foul toward third off the bat of Conforto.
8: I was thinking in yesterday's ball game, we did not see a home run, right, in the ball game yesterday. That is not normally the case here at this ballpark. Usually two, three, four homers a game here. This is a very good park to hit the ball out of the ballpark, except for straight left.
0: Conforto takes just outside. I thought Johnson, the umpire, might ring him up the way he acted.
8: Yeah, looked like he hopped up real quick. He was going to make the call and then didn't. Yeah, that ball just right at the top of the zone on the outside corner, just missed.
0: Kramer comes set, and the pitch to Conforto is very high, ball three. So his control a little bit wobbly now. He's walked a man, Nico, and now he's gone to 3-2 on Conforto with Horner at second after his stolen base. Let's see if Michael can drive in the game's first run. He swings and misses at a changeup, strike three. Before Kelly steps in, we step away 10 for ID. This is The Score and the Northwestern Medicine Cubs Radio Network. Tim Jones, our engineer. Nice to work with Tim. Zach Zaidman working alongside. Pat and Ron with you as we go to the next batter. This is Carson Kelly, and he'll take outside. Kelly with a chance to drive in the game's first run. Horner at second, two down. Kelly hitting a sturdy 282. And he'll take a strike. It's always nice to have a few guys at the bottom of the order that have nice, healthy batting averages.
8: Yep. He's had an excellent year for the Cubs with the bat in his hand, and he did last year. He's been a very, very good player for the Chicago Cubs in the last year and a half.
0: Kelly looks at a ball down low.
8: Offense, defense, handling the pitchers, throwing. You know, as a catcher, we don't talk about the throwing abilities as much as we used to, let's say, 25 years ago when base stealing was much more of part of the game. Than it's coming back a little bit, but not quite to where it was. And Kelly does a very good job throwing the baseball.
0: Kelly will take low and outside. And the Baltimore Orioles are going to challenge that last call. They thought it was a strike, or at least Rutschman, the catcher, did.
8: Yep. Ball strike challenge sponsored by Northwestern Medicine.
0: It was a strike, so a good challenge. Let's see if Kelly now can lash out some kind of a run-scoring base hit with Horner at second and two down. There are certainly some Cub fans again here tonight. There were thousands in attendance last night. And now the 2-2 from the right-hander Dean Kramer. A long set and the pitch. Check swing. Did he go? No swing. It looked like a high inside changeup, and the count now is 3-2.
8: Yeah, it looked like that split finger just kind of squirted out of the grip of Kramer. Yeah, as we get a replay here in our monitor, it definitely did.
0: And now the payoff. Instead, the pitcher Kramer backs away. Kramer, a big man. 6'2", 210 pounds, 30-year-old right-hander. And the payoff pitch to Kelly. And Carson will take a fastball right down the middle, strike three. Cubs don't score, leave one, middle of inning number two, nothing-nothing game. Cubs and Orioles on the score in the Northwestern Medicine Cubs Radio Network.
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0: Samuel Basayo pulls the ground ball to first. 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Score that one 3-1. Zach, what else you got?
7: 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Don't miss out on this offer. So, PCA now a fashionista. Sort of.
0: Dylan Beaver's the batter, and Dylan will take down low for a ball. Now, is that a little side hustle move for Pete, as far as you know, Zach, or is this a one-time deal?
7: I think it's a one-shot deal, but he is into fashion. It's a little different than our fashion.
0: Let's hope
7: younger.
0: So.
7: Yeah.
0: Here's a pitch outside.
8: Now, Zach, I can see you putting the stars in your hair like Pete did a couple of years ago.
7: Well, I'm glad you can see that.
8: Yeah.
0: Were those the little blue stars?
8: Yeah. Wouldn't they be good on Z?
0: Fastball in there for a strike.
8: You'd look very patriotic.
7: That's one way to put it.
0: Beaver's left-handed batter hitting 218. He'll take a strike, and the count now is 2-2. No score, bottom of the second, Cubs and Orioles. Ray trying to duplicate what Matthew Boyd did last night, give the team 6 strong innings. Now the 2-2. Line toward left, long run, Hap over toward the line, has to play it on a bounce. It's a one-out opposite field single for Dylan Beavers. Happ, I believe, thought about making a diving try, but he thought, no, maybe not the best choice. Played it on a bounce.
8: Yeah, and I think this is a good move. You know, here early in the game, Colin Ray's throwing the ball well. You know, you dive for that ball, miss it, and it bounces past you. Now it's a double or a triple. You know, so right here it's a base hit. You still get a ground ball, and you're out of the inning.
0: Colton Kowser, the batter, a big swing and a foul back. Bregman in on the grass at third, anticipating a possible bunt. Kowser hitting 223. Baltimore in last place in the American League East. It's a tough division. Tampa and the Yankees, Toronto and Boston ahead of them. How about Tampa? They just are not cooling off. I think whenever a team does that, you think, well, wait till they've played half their schedule or wait till you get to July 1st. Well, you're now into the second week of July, and Tampa has a four-game lead on the Yankees. Amazing. The runner goes. The pitch low and inside. Great throw by Kelly, and out at second base is Beavers. Swanson, all he had to do was really catch the throw and just drop the glove an inch or two. And Beavers slid right into the leather, and that is one of the best throws you will see a catcher make.
8: Yeah, Beavers just gets an average break off first, but you are exactly right. This is about as good as you can throw a baseball to second base. Beavers overslides the bag, and that is how he is out. Eventually, what the umpire says, but great throw by Carson Kelly.
0: Two down, nobody on. Colton Kowser hits a fly ball into deep right center. That goes Conforto. Conforto on the warning track makes the catch. In deep right center, out near the 370 sign. The ball really carries here well, but that one died on the warning track. No runs for Baltimore. We go to inning number three. Nothing, nothing game on the score and the Northwestern Medicine Cubs Radio Network.
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7: 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Pat?
0: It's on to inning number three. Dansby Swanson first up. Pete Crow Armstrong and Alex Bregman to follow. We're going to play the Benny's Beverage Depot attendance game as Dansby swings and misses. Benny's Beverage Depot, if you can't find it at Benny's, you should just drop to your knees and start sobbing uncontrollably. First pitch is low and outside to Swanson. Or maybe just say it's not worth drinking.
8: Yeah, well,
0: one of the two. Dansby hitting .211, but he's been a red-hot hitter of late. Drove in a run last night, his 30th RBI in his last 17 games. 58 ribbies for the year, swings and misses in the count 1-2. We invite you to join us on a little Zoom call tomorrow. We have a thing we are doing. It's called Pat and Ron through a company called Patreon, P-A-T-R-E-O-N, patreon.com. Swanson pulls the ground ball foul toward third. And it's called Inside the Booth with Pat and Ron. And tomorrow we're going to do a video.
8: Yeah.
0: From the hotel here in Baltimore.
8: Yeah, kind of a live stream where we're going to take some questions, right?
0: Ron, if that's what you have planned, I'm all for it. Here's a swing and a foul back. We play it very loose.
8: Yeah, for a lot of things that we do.
0: It's okay. Well, we have fun. We take questions and we tell stories. Sometimes they're even true. But it'll be a monthly Q&A session tomorrow. Here's a pitch fouled away. And if you'd like to join us, we'd love to have you. Go to Patreon, patreon.com/Pat and Ron. It's called Inside the Booth with Pat and Ron. We have a member of the week, in fact. And the member of the week is Chuck S. We don't give full names. Here's the 1-2 pitch. Dansby takes outside. Kramer thought he had him with that fastball, but just missed. 2-2.
8: Chuck S.
0: Chuck S. is our member of the week. And the 2-2 pitch. Swing and a foul again. This is a pretty good battle between these two guys.
8: Yep.
0: Pete Crow Armstrong on deck, and then Alex Bregman. We'll take some calls tomorrow. We have fun. Those are a lot of fun. Ryan Porth of Odyssey does a great job coordinating all of this. 2-2 pitch, swing and a miss. Dansby upset at himself for chasing a low outside curveball. And that is strikeout number 4 for Dean Kramer, including the last 3 hitters in a row.
8: Yeah, another split. This one kind of goes down and away from Dansby. He's had a good one tonight. Third inning is brought to you by Consumers Credit Union, the people in your corner who stand up for you wherever you go, Consumers Credit Union.
0: Pete will swing and miss. Crow Armstrong struck out to begin the game. Looking around at some of the things that have happened in the big leagues, how about the games by Ryan O'Hearn of Pittsburgh and Kansas City's Tyler Tolbert? I'll get back to this in a minute. Let's see what Pete does. He swings and misses. It's 0-2. There were some historic achievements in big league ball last night. Pete steps out. Tries to keep the bat clean. Just a little light rain might be falling. Now the 0-2 on the way to Crow Armstrong. Hit in the air to right field. It's deep. It's back toward the wall. Beavers at the wall. That ball is gone. It's a home run for Pete Crow Armstrong. He hit an 0-2 pitch off speed and lofts it over the right field fence. His 20th home run of the year. We're still before the All-Star break. His 51st run batted in, and he gets the Cubs in the lead 1-0, Ron.
8: Yeah, this is a split finger once again, and this one does not go down to the dirt. It stays just below the knees, and Pete stays back on this ball just enough to lob it up over that tall right field wall into the short porch. Great swing by Pete, and he gives the Cubs the lead.
0: It's only 318 down the line. Now, that ball was fair by about 50 feet, but you have to hit it very high. The wall, as you said, Ron, is a tall barrier out there. And it cleared it easily. It's always impressive when a guy homers on an 0-2 pitch to me.
8: Yeah, well, he swung at the first pitch, and it was a split, and he was out in front of it. And I think, you know, as you mature as a hitter and you start recognizing patterns against you, he swung at the first pitch, he was out in front. You got a good idea. He's coming back with that eventually. And you put that in the back of your head, and sure enough, he got one, and he didn't bury it into the ground. It stayed, you know, just below the knees, and Pete stayed back just enough to lob it over the wall.
0: So you're saying if a guy fools you on the first pitch, you might see that same pitch later?
8: Yeah, absolutely.
0: Now let me ask you this. Did you ever try to play a little cat and mouse and act like you were more fooled than you really were, hoping to get that same pitch
8: later? Yeah, well, you definitely, you know, you take some bad swings at times. We all do. And then, you know, you just, to me, you feel like you're frustrated, but... You know, if it was strike one, I didn't really care. That didn't matter to me
0: at all. It's only one. You got two left.
8: I was good with that. Yep.
0: Alex Bregman has a count of 3-2. Cubs lead 1-0 here in the top of the third. Pete Crow Armstrong's 51st run batted in and his 20th home run. Here's the ground ball left side. The third baseman, Alexander, makes the throw across in time to get Bregman. Two down in the inning as one third baseman bounces out to the other. And here's Michael Busch.
8: Coming to you live all season long from the Invesco QQQ broadcast booth. Proud partner of the Chicago Cubs.
0: But last night, Pittsburgh's Ryan O'Hearn, he's their first baseman and has not been in the big leagues all that long. To my knowledge, he might be his first or second year with the Buccos. But he had 3 homers and 10 RBIs in one game in a 12-4 win over Atlanta at PNC Park. Now, the Pirates became a franchise run way back in 1882. Right. No one in Pirate history had ever had a 10 RBI game until he did it last night. Fly ball to deep left center. Kowser is going to make the catch near the track. A long drive by Busch, but it's hauled in by the Baltimore center fielder, and that ends the inning. Pete Crow Armstrong goes deep to right, giving the Cubs the lead. It's 1-0 Cubs as we go to the bottom of the third on the score in the Northwestern Medicine Cubs Radio Network.
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0: Blaze Alexander fouls away the first pitch by Colin Ray. Zach will be along in the fifth inning to work with Ron. Cubs on top, 1-0. Let's see if Colin Ray can maintain the lead as he works in the bottom of the third. Blaze Alexander takes low and outside. But getting back to Ryan O'Hearn of the Pirates last night, what a night he had. Grand slam and then a pair of three-run home runs. Became the first Pirate ever. We're talking about 145 years as a franchise. No Pirate had ever had a 10 RBI game until Ryan O'Hearn last night.
8: Some pretty good Pirate hitters through the years, you'd say, right?
0: Willie Stargell, Roberto Clemente.
8: Parker, right?
0: Sure. Bobby Bonilla played there. Barry Bonds.
8: 10 RBIs.
0: Fastball is high. It also allowed Paul Skeens, the star young right-handed pitcher, to earn his first win in nearly a month.
8: Wow.
0: And Kansas City outfielder Tyler Tolbert. Now, I'll be honest, Ron, I was not really aware of him until I read this story. You realize in the last few days he has had hits in 12 straight plate appearances.
8: How about that?
0: Unbelievable. Yeah. That's hard to do in Pony League.
8: Yeah, there's no doubt.
0: A swing and a foul off to the right out of play. Did you play Pony League ball?
8: I did, yeah.
0: I did too, yeah. Here comes the pitch by Colin Ray. And it's lined to right. There's a base hit. Blaze Alexander with an opposite field leadoff single. And the batter, Jackson Holliday.
8: Pretty nice piece of hitting by Alexander. Gets that slider down and away and just shoots a line drive to right. I thought Pony League was a very good, and I still do. I think it's a very good league for kids that are just leaving Little League, but they're not quite big and strong enough yet to play on a diamond the size of, you know, with the 90-foot bases and 60-feet, 6-inch mound.
0: Right.
8: But it plays the same rules. It's just a little bit smaller infield. I think that helps the guys, you know, the kids play a normal brand looking of baseball because of their size.
0: 75 feet between bases, I believe. Do you remember the first time you ever played on a 90-foot base diamond?
8: Yeah, it seemed like you hit the ball and, you know, the field was enormous, didn't it?
0: Well, I played shortstop. You'd go into the hole, and you'd look up and see where first base is, and you'd think, where is that thing? I can barely see it from here. And it almost hurt your arm to uncork a throw from that far.
8: And at that age, I was pitching, too. And you move to, you know, 60 feet, 6 inches, that stopped the pitching pretty quick.
0: It's a little longer to make your throw.
8: Yeah, absolutely.
0: Three balls and a strike on Holliday. Now, let's see if Colin Ray can come back to get him. Cubs lead 1-0. Here's a ground ball into right center field, a base hit. Alexander motoring around second, going to third. Burr Armstrong throws the ball to second base. And the Orioles now with men at first and third and nobody out. And now the top of the order due up.
8: Now, it's a pitch fastball away. And I mean, many have been off the plate away, and Holliday just goes out and gets this ball and hooks it back through the middle, just to the second base side of the bag through the middle of the diamond. And that spot is the spot to hit the ground ball if you hit one to the full side, and first and third, nobody out.
0: Gunnar Henderson will look at a strike. Cubs keep the infield back. Bregman shallow at third, about even with the bag. The other infielders in the middle play back. And Bush holding the runner Holliday at first. Here's a one-hop bullet to Swanson. He'll step on the bag and throw to first in time. Double play as a run scores. The runner at third froze, making sure that the ball would land in front of Dansby. I believe that Alexander thought that Dansby might be able to catch that ball on the fly. And for that reason, I saw Dansby look over at the runner. But Dansby did the right thing. He got the double play, even though a run scores on that play. But an unusual play.
8: Yeah, absolutely. I think if Dansby touches the bag and throws home, I don't think he gets him at the plate.
0: Right.
8: But I do, you know, it's one of those weird plays where, you know, as the guy, the runner at third, you go on the ground ball, but You do have to wait until you make sure it's a ground ball.
0: Two down. Bases empty. No RBI for Gunnar Henderson. Now, Dansby very well aware. And it's one of those split-second decisions that ball players have to make. You know, do I go for the guy at the plate? Do I keep the run off the board? Do I get the sure thing double play? I think that might be the key to it, Ron. If you know it's a cinch double play, that might always be your best choice.
8: Yep. Take the two outs, especially in the third inning. Yep.
0: Two balls and a strike on Rutschman. And the pitch popped up. This should end the inning. On the left side of the infield, Dansby Swanson makes the catch between shortstop and the mound. One run on two hits and nobody left on. We go to inning number four. The score, the Cubs 1 and the Baltimore Orioles 1. 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
7: 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Dylan Cease came three outs away from his second career no-hitter. Blue Jays crushed the Giants 10-0. Cease struck out 11, gave up just one hit. He's now 6-4 on the year with a 2.55 ERA. Other action around Major League Baseball, the A's and Tigers going at it in Detroit, and the Tigers 3-0 in the third.
0: We'll take outside Zach. Go ahead.
7: Bottom three in Pittsburgh. The Braves and Pirates are scoreless. The Marlins strike first. They lead the Mariners 1-0 in the bottom of the third. Kyle Stowers with a solo shot, number 12 on the year for him.
0: Suzuki will look at a ball outside, 2-0.
7: Rays lead the Yankees 1-0 in the top half of the fourth inning in Tampa. Jonathan Aranda with an RBI single. Astros and Nationals scoreless, bottom three in Washington. The Mets strike first, a 1-0 lead over the Royals in the top of the second. A.J. Ewing a leadoff shot.
0: Big curveball is high, ball three.
7: And later on tonight, the Brewers are in St. Louis to take on the Cardinals. Pat?
0: Very good, Zach. Thank you. Zach will be along in the fifth inning to work with Ron. Milwaukee has won the first three of that five-game series against St. Louis in St. Louis. Fly ball to shallow right. Beavers coming in, calling and making the catch. Suzuki is out number one. That was a 3-0 pitch, and Suzuki popped out to shallow right.
8: Yeah, 3-0 pitch is a little tardy on that fastball. Big swing, but just a little late.
0: Here is Ian Happ.
8: Well, I was thinking about that series between St. Louis and Milwaukee. If you're St. Louis and you have a five-game series against the division leader, and they've lost three in a row, you get swept in that series, boy, that puts a dent in the old record in trying to catch them.
0: Yeah, they're going to be in trouble unless they can bounce back and win one or two of these last games in that series. And the Cardinals, remember, lost the finale at Wrigley on Sunday, so they've lost four consecutive games. Milwaukee does look dominant, though, as they're trying to win their fourth straight National League Central Division title. Happ takes a slow curve outside from Dean Kramer. And here's the pitch on the way to Ian. Swing and a foul back. He got a pitch to hit. Happ in a bit of a slump now. His average down to 215. We're going to play the Benny's Beverage Depot attendance game. I'm going to guess 12,345. The pitch to Happ. Line toward right. Sinking in there for a base hit. Beavers almost had the ball bounce past him. He came in. I believe he was toying with the idea of making a diving backhanded try, and he almost got too close to the ball.
8: He did. It's one of those plays, the hanging split finger. Happer hits this ball sharply to right, and Beavers, he can't make up his mind and then gets real close to where the ball's going to bounce. He does an excellent job, though, of catching it on an in-between hop and keeping it from going all the way to the wall. That had double or triple written all over it if it gets past them.
0: Game is tied at one. We're in the fourth inning. Nico Horner swings and misses. Now, Nico was thinking extra bases with that cut.
19: Pat, what was your guess in the attendance game?
8: 1, 2, 3, 4, 5.
0: Mm-hmm. You heard it, I believe.
19: So it's non-palindromic. Just double checking.
0: But it is. There's a pattern to it, though. It should be rather obvious.
8: Yeah, I did pretty good math.
0: The 0-1 is taken low and inside for a ball. We've just never had a guess of 1, 2, 3, 4, 5 before.
19: And here we are.
0: I like to be in the vanguard of these kinds of things. A ball and a strike. And the pitch lifted foul off to the right out of play. Does that make you uncomfortable that it was not palindromic?
19: Just checking to make sure everything's okay.
0: Oh no, everything's fine. Eh? Was that a sigh of relief I just heard in the background?
19: Yeah. Oh yeah.
8: I will make my guess will be 13,579.
0: Now the one boom. And a check swing. Does Nico go? No swing.
19: It is Women's Night here at Camden Yards, where the Orioles are celebrating the impact of women in sports, business, and the community. So I'm going to go 14,500.
0: And the 2-2. Nico takes high, 3-2. So we're all locked in. Now, Tim Jones is our engineer. He is more than welcome to join in.
8: Not unusual. Oh, that's Tom Jones. Sorry.
0: Here's a swing and a fly ball to left. Shallow. Racing in, the left fielder Ward makes the catch near the line. Hustling back to first is Happ. And that's going to be out number two. Nico got a pitch to hit. He was just a little out in front.
8: Yeah, little hanging breaking ball. Now, do you think Tim is about tired of that? I think I do that just about every time he engineers in a series.
0: It's a great song, though, isn't it?
8: Yeah.
0: Tom Jones.
8: From Tom Jones.
0: I think he did that on the Ed Sullivan Show, if I'm not mistaken, many, many moons ago.
8: Like 67 or 68, right?
0: Sounds about right. He's still performing, as far as I know. I still hear commercials on the radio that he's performing in the Chicagoland area.
8: He is playing in Chicago this summer, like late summer. Yeah, I think in August,
0: People said, how can you explain it? He says, well, it's not unusual.
8: Yeah.
0: Here's the pitch. And it's a curveball in there for a strike to Conforto.
8: That's why you're a Hall of Famer.
19: So Tim Jones is going to play the Vintage Beverage Depot attendance game, and he's made a guess of 17,500, which also is not unusual.
0: Here comes the next offering. Fastball is high to Conforto.
8: Now, Tim, did you ever go to, like, karaoke and you sing Tom Jones songs? Might be a little young for Tom Jones. That could be.
0: And now the 1-1. And Conforto takes low and inside for a ball. Karaoke. I wonder where that word came from. It's kind of a fun-sounding word.
8: Mm-hmm. Now, have you been a karaoke singer?
0: No, I've been invited.
8: Yeah.
0: Just the offer wasn't quite handsome enough. Two balls and a strike. No, I never have, actually. I don't think I have. By the time that became popular, I'd already been through that phase of my life. Whatever phase that might have been. Two balls and a strike.
8: That phase of my life.
0: The runner goes, throw to second, and out at second base is Ian Happ. The Cubs might challenge that call. Greg Council saw Happ dive in, but nope, they're not going to challenge it. So a tremendous tag by Henderson, the shortstop, on that throw. I'm watching it again. He did. He got him.
8: Yep.
0: Henderson short hopped the throw as he was lunging and falling down and made a backhanded tag of Ian Happ to end the inning. No runs, one hit, nobody left on. We go to the bottom of the fourth inning and the score, Cubs 1, Orioles 1 on the score and the Northwestern Medicine Cubs Radio Network.
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0: And the first couple of pitches, both in the strike zone. 0-2 on Ward. He'll be followed by Alonzo and Basayo. And the next pitch, looper into shallow right. That's going to fall in for a base hit. It's always hard to give up a hit on an 0-2 pitch run, but it happens. And Ward has a single.
8: That's the second 0-2 pitch. That's been a hit tonight. Cubs, Pete Crow Armstrong hit a home run in 0-2. And this one, just a little shot right off the end of the bat, just a little soft liner in the short right field.
0: And here's Pete Alonso. He bounced out to short his first time. He hits a deep fly ball to right center. Back goes Pete Crow Armstrong to the wall. Home run. Pete Alonso with a home run just to the right of dead center. And Baltimore has taken a 3-1 lead. He is so strong, Ron. I didn't think he got all of it, but he got enough of it. And Baltimore leads by two.
8: Yeah, this guy, as you said, big, strong guy. And as we talked about, you know, this ballpark, the ball really jumps to that right center area. And Pete Alonso hits this ball just to the right field side of the hitting background. Line drive bullet into the bleachers in right center.
0: His 20th of the year. Amazingly, I was going to say Alonso and Pete Crow Armstrong each homering, and for each man his 20th of the year. The difference would be in RBIs. Pete now with 51. Pete Crow Armstrong, that is, and Pete Alonso with 62. He's a force.
8: Yep.
0: Samuel Basayo fouling it away, 0-2. Colin Ray's pitch fouled down the left field line and back out of play. One more game in this series. That's tomorrow night, same time as this evening. And then it's on to Cincinnati. Cubs have not yet been to Cincinnati's park yet this year. A swing and a miss, strike three, and Basayo is out number one.
8: Strikeouts by Cubs pitchers are brought to you by Chicago and Northwest Indiana Hyundai dealers. 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
0: Dylan Beaver's the batter. He'll take a strike. I think I saw on the news, I was in the fitness center today with the sound down, and I was watching one of the baseball channels. Did I see that Shohei Ohtani hit home run number 300 of his big league career? He got there in a hurry, didn't he?
8: Yep. He sure did. There's no doubt about that.
0: It's like he hits to make a living and he pitches as a hobby.
8: Yeah, right. You know, by the way, he's one of those guys in the Cy Young category just about every year he's healthy.
0: An amazing athlete. Yeah,
8: it really is. The mental, the ability to do both of those mentally and have the energy to do both is incredible. It really is.
0: Deep fly ball to right center. Off the bat of Beavers. This ball is going to bounce off the wall. Chasing it down is Conforto. It's a double for Dylan Beavers. And from a Cubs standpoint, it's a good thing he didn't get under that one.
8: Yeah, ball well struck. One hops the wall in right center. A little fastball that they want inside, and it tails back over the middle of the plate. And Beavers just hits a bullet to right center.
19: So a few things. Shohei Ohtani is the fifth fastest player to hit 300 career home runs.
0: Fifth fastest, you say, Zach?
19: Yep, fifth fastest.
0: Who were the first four, if you don't mind my asking? Here's a swing and a foul out of play off the bat of Colton Cowser.
19: I'll get you the list momentarily. He's the first Japanese-born player to reach the mark.
0: And the next pitch to Cowser is pulled foul on the ground toward first. Bottom of inning number four, Baltimore on top 3-1. Cubs scored first on a homer by Pete Crow Armstrong in the top of the third. And the next pitch is fouled away.
19: Aaron Judge, Ralph Kiner, Ryan Howard, and Juan Gonzalez are the only players who have reached 300 home runs faster than Ohtani.
0: Quite a list.
8: Yeah, absolutely.
0: And the next pitch lifted foul down the left field line and back out of play.
19: And you asked another question earlier in the broadcast, Pat. Where does the word karaoke come from?
0: Yes.
19: Yeah, it's Japanese, combining the words meaning empty and orchestra. It literally translates to empty orchestra, referencing backing tracks played without live musicians.
0: Sure, that makes sense. Yeah. Karaoke. Thank you, Zach.
8: The word empty to me